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2: 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You'd like to send an SMS like everyone else has? 0483 951 009. That number, 0483 951 009. Someone said I was saying it too quick and you're going to get the 04 out. Well, there, you can't look in the phone book, mate. They don't have them anymore. Yeah. All right, let's look at the weather. For the rest of today, cloudy, winds southeasterly 15 to 20 kilometres an hour, tending easterly 20 to 25 k in the late afternoon. A max of 16. On Tuesday the 15th, cloudy, slight chance of a shower, 13 to 19. On Wednesday the 16th, sunny, winds east to northeasterly, 14 to 23. And on Thursday, the 17th, sunny, one word, 17 overnight to 28. That I have to see. Around the region, now every town in our region is going to be cloudy today. Mount Barker's going for 16, 17 at Jerramunga, Noanga up and Denmark, at Bremer Bay, 18. Currently in town, it's got up to 12.8 degrees. The wind is calm now. It's dropped right out. Must be swinging. Barometer of 1,026.7. That has risen slightly. A 6, which is high on the UV index. Humidity, 92%. And the rain, 1 mil overnight since 9 a.m. yesterday. The radar is telling me that in the next hour or so, we do have one or two big showers heading our way. They may slip. But I'd say there's one there that's got a coppers. Yes, indeed. If the cap fits, wear it, as I say.

0: Billy Joe Royal and down in the boondocks, the cap fits, wear it, that's what I say. 12 past 8. Now, I've got one going out to the Patriots guys down here. They ride Harleys, they ride bikes, they do ride great bikes too. They got a ride coming up shortly, so to Rex and all the guys, I think you'll enjoy this. It's a little bit out, it's a Christmas one, but I said I'd play it for you. I bet you don't know who the singer is.
1: He was a rebel and an outlaw and an outcast, but I never saw him do nobody harm. The rumor was he'd spent some time in prison. The truth was he'd done time in Vietnam. But he always had us kids around for Christmas, and he'd always find a present for us all, and he'd always give us rides on the

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He was regarded pretty much as a loner, and we all wondered if he'd family of his own. But I don't remember seeing any photos at Christmas when he'd open up his home. He had this funny little pot plant in the corner that he'd dressed up just like a Christmas tree. And the laughter from us kids at the silly things he did, like them tiny bits of tinsel in his beard.

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Looking back, I often wonder where he'd be now, or even if he's still around at all, and if he still takes in kids. But wherever he is, it's 'cause of him I still believe in Santa Claus. And today I took my own kid to meet Santa, and after all these years he hasn't changed at all, except his hair's a little whiter and he's put on a bit more middle. Oh, but the love coming from them kids just said it all.

0: and a big tattoo of Santa on his heart. 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
1: Ah, the tattoo of Santa, Kevin Bloody Wilson. That's him. Unbelievable, yes? Yes. 16 past eight, time for a little bit of country again with Brian Lenton. Remember him a couple of months ago? The Gift.

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1: Oh, what a feeling! Toyota.
2: Oh, 21 past 8. A very good morning if you just tuned in. You've missed most of breakfast, but there is a bit left. At 9 o'clock, I believe we have Wendy's All Sorts from 9 till 12. 12 till 3, oh, we know who that is. That's the damsel from Denmark, young Sophia. After that, we got Offbeat with Chris, followed by Cruise Control with Catherine. Okie dokie. And looks like we'll finish up with Patrick tonight with, 12 bars and all that, guitars and whatnot. Yep. This one's going out to Peter T. He's generally here on a Tuesday morning now. Peter, just for you, sir. Adam Brand.

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1: Yes, indeed, and they tell me he's walking around in a Fremantle Dockers jumper. Okay. Right, let's get this one for Peter T before he goes to work. It's by Adam Brand. Uncle Pete.

0: It's done it again, these gremlins. Oh, well. Well, I'll catch it up and I'll get it sorted out later. Okay, a very good morning to Helen, who's rung up. This one's just for you. A little bit of Ollie Olsen. Dance with me, Molly, if you can put up with it. Not boots good, baby.
1: They say he's crazy, but they have no mind. Cause he loves a woman that lives in his wine. They say a stranger came in one night, left with his woman, and he lost his mind. When an old song starts playing,

that makes him happy, then there ain't no shame.

Holly Austin and Dance With Me, Molly. Yes, indeed, 28 to 9 at 9 o'clock. The wonderful and lovely Wendy of All Sorts is in till 12 to take you through the morning. Now, Vinnie's Op Shop, located at Unit 5124 Lockyer Avenue, Albany, invites you to join their dedicated team of volunteers for the positions of truck driver's assistants or in-store retail assistants. 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Why not? Do both. Keep them happy. The band and Up on Cripple Creek.

The band influenced a lot of groups from way back then in about the 70s. Oh, did they ever. Play some more of those later in the week. A little bit of Edgar Winter Group. 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
1: Oh, yes, a 8:45. I've had another request. They like Becky Cole. This is for you. They wouldn't leave their name.

young Becky. There you go. Ingle Farm, in SA. A little bit of what? 11 to 9. I'm behind time. Danny O'Keefe in Good Time Charlie.

0: Dan O'Keefe with Good Time Charlie's got the Blues 8-9. I'm going to say, I'm going to sign off now. Yep. 8 minutes to go, and then you got Wendy Threadle midday, and the damsel from Denmark, Sophia, until three.
1: Wow.
0: Thanks for joining me this morning. It has been a pleasure. I've enjoyed it. It's unbelievable what's going on here. It's up and down and around and around. Now, I'm back on Thursday and Friday this week, so until then, keep it simple, keep it safe, enjoy yourself, and be kind to other people. They need it. Billy Joel and Charlie Daniels. We didn't start the fire, but we ain't going to put it out.

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Devil went down to Georgia. He was looking for a soul to steal. He was in a bind because he was way behind and he was willing to make a deal. When he came across this young man sewing on a fiddle and playing it hot, and the devil jumped up on a hickory stump and said, "Boy, let me tell you what. I guess you didn't know it, but I'm a fiddle player too. And if you'd care to take a dare, I'll make a bet with you. Now, you play pretty good fiddle, boy, but give the devil his due. I bet a fiddle of gold against your soul because I think I'm better than you." The boy said, "My name's Johnny, and it might be a sin, but I'll take your bet, and you're going to regret because I'm the best as ever been.

opened up his case and he said, "I'll start this show." And fire flew from his fingertips as he rosined up his bow. And he pulled the bow across the strings and it made an evil hiss. And then a band of demons joined in and it sounded something like this.

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1: Hello, I'm David Cameron. The federal government says it's open to revising how harmful content is defined under its Digital Duty of Care Bill. The draft bill gives the Communication Minister the ability to designate serious online harm that tech platforms must mitigate. Speaking on the ABC's Insiders program, current Minister Annika Wells says in return for coalition support, she'd consider allowing Parliament to decide rather than just the Minister.
2: I'd be pleased to consider any constructive ways we can meet the intent around dealing with urgency around new and emerging serious harms.
3: Would that be a constructive way? Would that be a change you're willing to make?
2: Yes, but like I said, I haven't had so much as a phone call or a word from the shadow.
1: The heads of three leading AI companies have said the artificial intelligence industry should slow down amid mounting concerns over safety. The CEO of Anthropic, Dario Amodei, warned that the increasing rate of development could lead to rogue AI agents taking over the internet. Here's the BBC's Lily Jamali.
4: Anthropic CEO Dario Amodei said the risks associated with AI were serious. He proposed creating a system for monitoring the models, both as they're created and deployed, and called for governments to be given time to respond with regulation. Sam Altman, the head of OpenAI, wrote on social media that he supported the idea of independent monitors, and Elon Musk, whose SpaceX AI makes the controversial chatbot Grok, said he backed slowing the pace of AI development, posting to X, "Dario is right."
1: A man remains in hospital under police guard after allegedly taking two children on a wild ride through Sydney's west. Police began chasing the 36-year-old's car in Belmore yesterday after he refused to pull over for a welfare check. It's alleged he drove on the wrong side of the road, hitting an oncoming vehicle before hijacking a woman's car. He was later arrested by an off-duty police officer and is yet to be charged. The two children suffered minor injuries. Detectives say another man was stabbed while trying to intervene. An Australian woman has died near Bali after becoming stranded and falling from a cliff at a popular tourist spot. Local authorities were called to Culling King Beach yesterday morning. The 29-year-old Queenslander reportedly slipped and fell into a ravine before emergency services could reach her. Broadcaster Melissa Doyle is the new chair of the Australia Day Council Board. Prime Minister Anthony Albanese announced her appointment for a 3-year term in Sydney this morning. Ms Doyle says the role builds on her passion for telling stories.
5: We all need to hear about extraordinary people doing extraordinary things in our community, advocating for us all in so many fields, be it science, be it sport, be it art, be it community leaders. I think we all need to hear those stories.
1: Celine Dion has made a joyful return to the stage after 6 years with a sellout concert in Paris, the first of 16 performances. The Canadian singer was diagnosed with a rare neurological condition that affected her singing voice. The 58-year-old told the audience she was determined to perform again.
6: I made a promise to come back and to be back on stage. So here I am.
1: And Elena Rybakina has won the women's singles title in the US Open tennis tournament, defeating title holder Aryna Sabalenka in 3 sets.
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Well, good morning, everybody. Wendy here with the All Sorts Show, taking you through from 9 o'clock until 12 o'clock, playing songs, well, from all sorts of decades, all sorts of genres, you name it, I've got it. Thank you so much, Bob, for your 3 hours of music and for standing in for Tracy. It's always very much appreciated. Time is 8 minutes past nine. Let's have a look at the weather. It is 13.4, feels like 12.3. Humidity 86%. Wind coming from the south at 7 kilometres an hour, with wind gusts at 11 kilometres an hour. There's been 1 mil of rain since 9 o'clock yesterday morning. And we're getting down to 13 degrees tonight, but we're getting up to 16 degrees today. Now, around the regions, to Denmark's expecting 17, Bremer Bay 18, Nowanga up 17, Jerry 17, and Mount Barker 16 degrees. And as for the actual thing, sort of slight chance of a shower. That's all really it says. So there you go. Doesn't look like it's going to be too bad. Although it is looking a little gloomy out here in North Road at the moment. Now, tomorrow, Tuesday, maximum of 19, becoming windy and cloudy. Wednesday, maximum of 23, one word, sunny. And Thursday, well, I don't believe it, maximum of 28 and sunny. That's getting far too hot for this little bird, I can tell you. Doesn't need to get over 25 at all year, as far as I'm concerned. But all you people that love a bit of sunshine, including my husband, well, you'll be clapping your hands with glee, I'm quite sure. Now, music. As I said, I've got lots of different ones for you, starting off with Fisk and Christian. Now, they are a country music duo, Donna Fisk and Michael Christian. And in 1998, they had a top 10 hit called Lara.

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We're so glad to have your company, and there's lots more great music to come.

Joanne, a song penned and sung by my favourite monkey, Michael Nesbitt and the First National Band, and that came out in 1970. Oh yes, Michael Nesbitt was certainly my favourite monkey. I even had a little blue beanie, just like he used to wear. The time is 16 minutes past 9. Now I'm going to play a real classic here. This is American Pie by Don McLean. He brought it out and wrote it in 1971. And he actually wrote it when he learnt about Buddy Holly dying in a plane crash. And of course that plane crash also killed Ritchie Valens and the Big Bopper. And it's well known as the day their music died. And American Pie held the record for the longest song to top the Billboard Hot 100 for nearly 50 years. So you could say it was popular, that's for sure. So American Pie, Don McLean, sing along.

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1: You ever want something that you know you shouldn't have?

Oh, that's a fabulous version of that song, Ain't No Sunshine, Michael Jackson, from 1972. And that was actually written and sung by Bill Withers just a year before. Bill Withers took it into the top 10, and so did Michael Jackson. And whose version you like best? Well, it's up to you. But I must admit, Michael Jackson gets my vote. Well, there you go. If you don't agree with me, let me know. SMS 0483 951 009. Always willing to discuss things with you, that's for sure. Now, birthdays today. Is it your birthday? Well, I hope you're going to have a fabulous day and get spoilt rotten. Famous birthdays today. Well, Sam Neill would have been 78 today. And I mean, that's very sad, isn't it? Because he only died just recently and he was a great New Zealand actor. Pope Leo the 14th. Yes, he's our Pope at the moment. He was born in Chicago and he turns 71 today. Head of the Catholic Church and sovereign of the Vatican City. Kepler Wessels, have you heard of him? Well, he's a South African-born Australian cricketer and he turns 69 today. Wes Carr. He was actually from Gawler in South Australia, Australian singer, songwriter, and he actually was a 2008 Australian Idol winner. And who else have we got today? Well, of course, we've got Morten Harket. And you're going, who the heck's he? And he was born in Norway in 1959. That might give you some idea. He turned 67 today, and of course, he's the lead singer for the band A-ha. And their biggest hit, 1985, Take On Me.

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Oh, yes, the very seductive voice of Michael McDonald from 1980. And, of course, he started off as a backing vocalist for Steely Dan. He was the lead vocalist for the Doobie Brothers, has had quite a few albums singing solo, but he's also been the backing vocalist for recordings by artists such as Toto, Christopher Cross and Kenny Loggins, plus lots of others as well. And yes, I think he's got a lovely voice. Time is 24 minutes to 10. And I'm going to play a song by Darryl Braithwaite. This was written by Ricky Lee Jones and Walter Becker. It's called The Horses, and it's his most famous song, and it came out in 1989.

Oh, yes, a bit of Darryl Braithwaite. Thank you for your message, Catherine. And yes, I'm working on my fourth lot of that birthday. So let's put it this way. I was a teenager back in the early 60s. So, right. Now, the City of Albany present the Newman Exhibition. Experience Albany's landscapes across billions of years in Newman, an immersive art and science experience showing at the Albany Town Hall. 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Newman will run from Thursday, the 17th of September, to Wednesday, the 14th of October, with daily screenings at 10:30 in the morning, 1 o'clock and 3:30 in the afternoon. 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That's something that's quite different. Might have to look into that. So, back into the music. And yes, we're going to go back into my teenage years for a little bit of the Beach Boys. This was written by Brian Wilson and Mike Love of the Beach Boys, came out in 1967 and is called Good Vibrations.

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Bit of Paul McCartney and Michael Jackson singing together. And don't they sound good? Say, Say, Say from 1983. Lovely to hear from you, Jenny, but unfortunately, Horses by Ricky Lee Jones is not on our system. But just for you, how about a bit of Chucky? He's in love.

Ah, a little bit of Bob Marley and the Wailers. Haven't heard that for ages. One Love from all the way back in 1965. Now it's a couple of minutes to the news at 10 o'clock. To take us there, a little bit of David Rastrick and Moonbase, Neighbours of the Party People.

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1: Hello, I'm David Cameron. The federal government says it's open to revising how harmful content is defined under its Digital Duty of Care Bill. The draft bill gives the Communication Minister the ability to designate serious online harm that tech platforms must mitigate. Speaking on the ABC's Insiders program, current Minister Annika Wells says in return for coalition support, she'd consider allowing Parliament to decide rather than just the minister.
2: I'd be pleased to consider any constructive ways we can meet the intent around dealing with urgency around new and emerging serious harms.
3: Would that be a constructive way? Would that be a change you're willing to make?
2: Yes, but like I said, I haven't had so much as a phone call or a word from the shadow.
1: The heads of three leading AI companies have said the artificial intelligence industry should slow down amid mounting concerns over safety. The CEO of Anthropic, Dario Amodei, warned that the increasing rate of development could lead to rogue AI agents taking over the internet. Here's the BBC's Lily Jamali.
4: Anthropic CEO Dario Amodei said the risks associated with AI were serious. He proposed creating a system for monitoring the models, both as they're created and deployed, and called for governments to be given time to respond with regulation. Sam Altman, the head of OpenAI, wrote on social media that he supported the idea of independent monitors, and Elon Musk, whose SpaceX AI makes the controversial chatbot Grok, said he backed slowing the pace of AI development, posting to X, "Dario is right."
1: A man remains in hospital under police guard after allegedly taking two children on a wild ride through Sydney's west. Police began chasing the 36-year-old's car in Belmore yesterday after he refused to pull over for a welfare check. It's alleged he drove on the wrong side of the road, hitting an oncoming vehicle before hijacking a woman's car. He was later arrested by an off-duty police officer and is yet to be charged. The two children suffered minor injuries. Detectives say another man was stabbed while trying to intervene. An Australian woman has died near Bali after becoming stranded and falling from a cliff at a popular tourist spot. Local authorities were called to Kalingking Beach yesterday morning. The 29-year-old Queenslander reportedly slipped and fell into a ravine before emergency services could reach her. Broadcaster Melissa Doyle is the new chair of the Australia Day Council Board. Prime Minister Anthony Albanese announced her appointment for a 3-year term in Sydney this morning. Ms. Doyle says the role builds on her passion for telling stories.
5: We all need to hear about extraordinary people doing extraordinary things in our community, advocating for us all in so many fields, be it science, be it sport, be it art, be it community leaders. I think we all need to hear those stories.
1: Celine Dion has made a joyful return to the stage after 6 years with a sellout concert in Paris, the first of 16 performances. The Canadian singer was diagnosed with a rare neurological condition that affected her singing voice. The 58-year-old told the audience she was determined to perform again.
6: I made a promise to come back and to be back on stage. So here I am, singing for you and singing for me. Singing
1: life. And Elena Rybakina has won the women's singles title in the US Open tennis tournament, defeating title holder Aryna Sabalenka in 3 sets.
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Oh, a little bit of trad jazz to get the second hour of my All Sorts show underway. Yes, that was Kenny Ball and his Jazzmen from back in 1967. 6 minutes past 10 is the time. Let's have a look at the weather, see what it's doing. Well, it's on its way up. It is now 14.8, feels like 11.8, on its way to 16 degrees. Humidity 76%, wind coming from the southeast at 17 kilometres an hour, with wind gusts at 22 kilometres an hour. No rain in the gauge since 9 o'clock this morning. Lots of green speckles all over the place, and a fair bit of cloud over the southwest as well, getting down to 13 degrees tonight. Tomorrow, Tuesday, 15th of September. Yes, we're halfway through September already. Oh my goodness. Maximum of 19, becoming windy and cloudy. Wednesday, maximum of 23, one word, sunny. And Thursday, yes, exactly the same, only hot. Maximum of 28, would you believe? And sunny. Ooh, much too hot for me. Right. Music. Summer of 69. What were you doing in the summer of 69? What was I doing in the summer of 69? I think I was living. Yes, I was still living in Lynwood at that time. Yes. And going to Rosmoyne High School. I was a founding student of Rosmoyne High School. That's why the school's so famous today. Yes, right. Well, we'll forget about that. Bryan Adams, 1984, summer of 69.

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That's Australian country music singer, and his name is Cam Fletcher. Now, he started off as a radio presenter, and he did that for over 30 years, and then decided he would become a country music singer and write songs. And that was one of his self-penned songs, Wrong Reasons, which came out in 1996. The time is 16 minutes past 10. Now, I've got a very special song to play next, and this is for Doreen. And Doreen, well, she turns 86 today, would you believe? And this comes with love from her friend Christine. Now, Christine, you did ask for Happy Birthday by Stevie Wonder, but I haven't got that one, but I've got Happy Birthday, Baby by Tony Christie. So this is for you, Doreen. Enjoy.

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Well, that was Kenny Rogers singing with Kim Carnes, and that came out in 1975. Kenny Rogers has done quite a few duos with different ladies and always sounds pretty fine to me, that's for sure. 24 minutes past 10. Now, on at the Princess Royal Fortress at the moment is the Historical Botanical Exhibition, and it's an exhibition of the botanical world of Mary Delaney. And yes, it's on at the Princess Royal Fortress up in the Married Quarters. And the botanical world of Mary Delaney will be on display daily until Friday, the 24th of October. This is a collaboration between the British Museum and the City of Albany. And for more information, visit the City of Albany website events page or ring them on 68203000. Or you can even ring me here at the studio on 98423456. And there's been lots of people going up there to see the exhibition. And it's very, very pretty. Lots of pretty things. It's amazing what that woman did, considering that she was over 70. And they weren't actually paintings. They were actually collages. And a lot of it was made of little tiny 70. And they weren't actually paintings. They were actually collages. And a lot of it was made of little tiny pieces of paper.

I don't actually have any CDs of Billy Joel, but this is one that's actually on a compilation CD. So I thought, why not? Let's play it for all those Billy Joel fans.

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Oh, yes, Mr. Neil Diamond himself, who can't mistake that voice. Time is 25 to 11. Now, if you need a Justice of the Peace, you will find one in the Albany Public Library every Monday. And this is from 12:30 to 2 o'clock in the afternoon. So if you need a Justice of the Peace, it's now. If you go there this afternoon, you will find him there. Upstairs at the Albany Public Library, 221 York Street, of course. I love the library. For further information, go to albany.wa.gov.au or call them on 6820 3600. 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Time for an Australian country music, and this is a pair of sisters. These are called the Grosby Sisters, and that's Jodie and Kelly. They're from Tamworth. They started singing together in 1985 and in 1996, coming on strong.

Sport brings us together, but volunteers are the reason we stay connected. In Pitch In, host Limo travels across Australia to meet the extraordinary people who give their time, not for recognition, but because they believe in community. These quiet heroes wash uniforms, organise fixtures, coach juniors and create the sense of belonging that keeps clubs thriving. Tune in at 5:30pm on Saturdays until October the 3rd at the end of Sporting Snippets with me, Hutch, and it'll be repeated on Mondays at 9:30pm straight after 100.9 Arts Magazine on Great Southern FM.

The great Australian band, the Little River Band, and that was from 1982 when John Farnham took over from Glenn Shorrock as the lead singer. The time is 16 minutes to 11. Now, after 11, we have Chad Williams coming in from Consumer Protection to give us a talk about receipts, I think. Yes, I think that's what we're talking about today. So, should be interesting. So, listen out for that after the 11 o'clock news. Back to the music. U2, great Irish group, of course, with Bono out the front there. And this was written by Bono. Came out in 1987. I still haven't found what I'm looking for.

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Wow, is that a catchy song by Guy Sebastian or what? We've got Bruce out in the office there and he was dancing along to it and so was I. What can I say? Fabulous. 2003, Guy Sebastian brought that out. The time is 7 minutes to 11. Whoop, now it says 6 minutes to 11. Yes, time's getting away from me. Now, Catherine C, she says she's working at the moment, has us on in the office and she wants a bit of Savage Garden. Who am I to say no? So, for you, Catherine, and everybody else in the office, Tears of Pearls.

Well, I hope you enjoyed that, Catherine. Little bit of Savage Garden. Aren't they fabulous? Time is 2 minutes to 11. Now, we won't be going to the news at 11 o'clock because we're having trouble with the relay from Sydney. So I should just keep playing more music. And don't forget that after 11 o'clock, we'll have Chad Williams in here from the Consumer Protection. And going to play a song by the wonderful Michael Bublé. Yes, you know I like a bit of bubble. And this is from his 2022 album called Higher, I'll Never Not Love You.

0: Well, that was the lovely Michael Bublé. Oh, yes, great song. There I was bopping away all over the place. Now the time is 2 minutes past 11 and time to have a little look at the weather. It is 14.9 on its way to 16 degrees. Feels like 11.7. Humidity 72%. Wind now coming from the east-southeast at 17 kilometres an hour with wind gusts at 25 kilometres an hour. Now, there's no rain since 9 o'clock this morning, but there are a lot of green speckles out there. So whether we'll get a shower or two, well, yes, it's in the lap of the weather gods as usual. Now, around the districts, Denmark's expecting 17 today, Bremer Bay 18, Noanga up 17, Jerry 17, and Mount Barker 16. And they're saying just a slight chance of a shower in the morning and early afternoon. So whether we get anything or not, well, there you go. Getting down to 13 degrees tonight, and tomorrow we're having a look at the sneaky peek at the weekend, as we always do at this time. Tuesday, a maximum of 19, becoming windy and cloudy. Wednesday, a maximum of 23 and sunny. Thursday, a maximum of 28 and sunny. Sunny and hot, wow. Friday, maximum of 22 and showers. And Saturday, 18 degrees, shower or two. And Sunday, 19 with a shower or two. Yes, we'll be back with some decent weather on the weekend. What can I say? I know, I'm pathetic. That's how it goes. So, Sweet Home Alabama. You all know this song. Leonard Skinner from 1974.
1: One, two, three.

Whether you're driving or just need to fill some silence, feel free to tune into some news, events, and melodious music, some local, all handpicked. And hey, you just might find a new favourite artist. Join us for some fun at Great Southern FM 100.9. I'll see you soon.

Oh, isn't that nice and smooth? Oh, yes. I have you all just relaxing there. And that was Will Downing from his LP Emotions, which came out in 2003. I love his voice. Now, unfortunately, Chad from Consumer Protection won't be with us today. He's not very well, unfortunately. But he might be with us next Monday. We'll just have to wait and see. So you get well soon, Chad. Time is 12 minutes past 11. I'm going to play Hallelujah. Now, there's lots of versions for this song. It was actually written by Leonard Cohen, but one of the best versions is by Jeff Buckley, and he brought it out in 1994. He was from California, and he died at the age of only 30 in 1997 when he drowned after going swimming, fully dressed. Bit sad, that, isn't it? Never mind. Hallelujah. Jeff Buckley.

Well, eminently Australian, Cold Chisel from 1978. What a great song, Kaysanas. And Cold Chisel, they formed in Adelaide in 1973. Of course, Jimmy Barnes out the front there singing his little heart out. But did you know they were also called Orange and the Barking Spiders at one time or another? Well, there you go. I didn't know that. So we've all learned something. Nice to hear from you, Jeff. Glad to know that you liked that version of Hallelujah. And he also liked a bit of Kenny Ball. Well, yes, my dad's favourite was a bit of trad jazz, so that certainly brings back memories for me, that's for sure. Now, George Michael, you all know I absolutely adore George Michael. There's no question about it. It's like, and 1987, he brought out the album Faith, and from it, Kissing a Fool.

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Oh, yes, a bit of Jim Croce from 1973. Time is 11:30 already. Goodness gracious me. I've been here for 2.5 hours. Feels like about 15 minutes. Goodness gracious. Now, I have been neglecting the lassies as usual. So how about a bit of Katie Lang with Summer Fling from 2004?

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Oh, what a fabulous version of that old song, originally brought out by Nat King Cole in the 60s. And then Natalie Cole decided to bring it out with her dad singing in the background in 2001 and sounding absolutely gorgeous together. And, of course, we've lost both of them now, so that's very sad. Very talented mum and dad and daughter, that's for sure. 21 to 12 is the time. And what am I going to play now? Oh, yes, bit of Lionel Richie. I haven't played him for ages. And in 1988, he brought out Dancing on the Ceiling, one of my CDs that I've had on high rotation. It's probably got grooves worn in it now, although I don't think that happens with a laser, but never mind. Deep River Woman. And the backing vocals are actually sang by Alabama. Having trouble with my voice. I think it needs another cup of coffee. Well, there you go.

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Amity Rose Funerals have prepaid funeral plans that offer you security today that protect you and your family from rising costs in the future. 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

I love the sound of the didgeridoo. That was John Williamson and Jimmy Little from the year 2000, and that was called This Ancient Land. Don't they sound fabulous together? 12 minutes to 12 is the time, and I've got 12 minutes to play you some more music before Sophia takes over at 12 o'clock with a jukebox, of course. I'm sure she'll have some fabulous songs, as she always does. Now, a little bit of Madonna. And she actually brought out an album called Something to Remember in 1994. And on it is some beautiful, beautiful songs. She sings some really fabulous ballads on there. Now, Madonna and Babyface wrote this together. And this is called Take a Bow. Lovely song.

If it sounds country, man, that's what it is. It's a country song. Yeah, okay. Well, 1, 2, 3, 4. 1, 2, 3, 4. Busted flat in Baton Rouge and heading for the trains. Feeling nearly faded as my jeans. Bobby thumbed a diesel down just before it rained.

Well, a little bit of me and Bobby McGee from Kris Kristofferson from back in 1971. Well, Sophia is here to take over. There'll be no news at 12 o'clock. This is, as I said, something's gone wrong with the feed from the eastern states. So you'll have to do without the news. Perhaps Sophia will tell you some stories instead and keep you amused. So thank you for being with me. I'm glad, Fish, that you enjoyed the music, and I hope everybody else has too. And, of course, I will be back tomorrow with the 60s and 70s music from 3 to 5 and next Monday with a little bit of more all sorts. So going out today from 1962, Kenny Ball and his Jazz Men, March of the Siamese Children. Bye for now.

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That's a rockin' intro into another playlist of Jukebox for this Monday afternoon. A very good afternoon to you. My name is Sophia. I'm going to be with you now until 3 o'clock this afternoon. We've got 3 hours, you and I, and we are going to go down a rabbit hole or two and enjoy a plethora of music from different genres, different decades. Some you'll know, some you will not. I do hope you'll enjoy it all with me. It's really three different shows rolled into one, Jukebox. And in this first hour, we're getting rocky and edgy, high-energy music to kickstart the playlist. And this first hour, and moving into the second hour, we'll dance, we'll groove. And the third hour sees us just chilling, taking that tempo down and winding down through to 3 o'clock. I hope you'll enjoy it with me. Starting off with Vicar and Linda Ball. There is no mistaking their vocals, is there? Well versed in belting out a song or two, Vicar and Linda, and don't they do such a great job on that 2021 release called Rabbit Hole, a rumbling, rocking track written by Casey Chambers and Brandon Dodd, and it features on the girls' album The Weight, an aptly titled album too, because it was released 19 years on from their last album. And songwriters that feature on it include Paul Kelly, Don Walker and Mick Thomas. So brilliant Australian music, and you can expect to hear more on Jukebox today. Many thanks to Wendy. She does have this permanent smile on her dial all the time when she's sitting in the chair, and I love her mix of music taking us through to midday in very fine form. Well, coming across from Denmark this morning, it was rather wet at times. So there's a lot of water on the road. Grey skies about. Put your headlights on if you happen to be travelling on the road, just to make it easier to be seen. We are heading for a top of 16 today. Currently, the reading from the Albany Airport is 15.3 and 74% in humidity right now. The wind east southeasterly at 24 kilometres an hour, gusting to 29. A high UV index is in place, and the satellite picture is showing a fair amount of cloud in the corner pocket of Western Australia. So, will we see any sun? We shall see. Around the region of the Great Southern today, well, we've got Denmark, Nowangerup and Jeremungup expecting 17 degrees, and Bremer Bay 18, Mount Barker 16. We're up to date with the weather. Time for some computer games now with My Sex, a New Zealand pop rock band. This is their hit from 1979.

I love the sentiment of that song. That's Alex the Astronaut, and she is an artist from Sydney, and her song Not Worth Hiding, which was released on her See You Soon EP of 2017. And the underlying message, well, celebrate your uniqueness, a coming-of-age song, and a deeply personal one for the Sydney singer-songwriter. I love the violin addition on that song as well. Serves to elevate it just that little bit further. And My Sex from 1979 gave us their hit Computer Games, number one here in Australia, number five back home in New Zealand for the band. And just really enjoy that computer sound effects on the song too. It came from the band's debut album, Graffiti Crimes. At the time of the song's release, domestic gaming consoles were just taking off, and home computers, well, they'd yet to become a part of our lives. Oh, those were the days, weren't they? This is Jukebox. My name is Sophia, and if you'd like to get in touch, the text line is 0483 951 009. Love to hear from you. Let me know what you're enjoying and what you're up to, where you're listening from. Love to know. 0483 951 009. It's 15 minutes past 12 o'clock. And if you're a crochet or knitting enthusiast, go along to the Albany Public Library's Crafty Sessions. And it's called Loop by Loop. And the next one is coming up tomorrow, the 15th of September, between 2 and 3 p.m. Basic supplies and instructions are provided, or bring along your own project to work on. Refreshments will be available with free entry, and everyone is welcome. 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Or simply give the helpful team a call at the library, 6820 3600. 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Well, let's continue on now. Some more music coming out of Sydney for the Hoodoo Gurus. This is coming from the band's sixth album of the mid-90s. I like it too. It's the first song not written or co-written by frontman Dave Faulkner. This is You Open My Eyes, the Hoodoo Gurus, for you here on Jukebox.

Well, it's not the original version, is it? I just thought I'd play you an extended version of that song because the original doesn't go long enough. Oh, it's a great song all the same, and it is All I Need Is a Miracle, if you hadn't worked that out already, by Mike and the Mechanics, the 1996 version, an extended play of the original, which was released 10 years earlier. Such a great song, isn't it? 40 years old on from its first release, and it's a song that always lifts me up. Mike Rutherford from Genesis, along with Paul Young, formed the basics of that band. And Paul Young passed away 4 years later in the year 2000. But Mike Rutherford said of the Sad Cafe frontman, he had a fantastic voice, one of the best rock voices of his generation, a complete natural. And that song was certainly a big hit for Mike and the Mechanics of the mid-80s, Fleet Natural. And that song was certainly a big hit for Mike and the Mechanics of the mid-80s there.

Great memory from 1981 right here on Jukebox, the Go-Go's. And, you know, not to dismiss them at all for that song and for the music that they produced in the 80s. These girls, they started out in the late 70s as a punk group and moved into pop by the 80s. And they wrote their own songs and all very serious musicians. That was the breakout hit of 1981 for the Go-Go's, coming from their debut album Beauty and the Beat. And I've got another track from 1981 next hour right here on Jukebox. The time? Well, it's 12:30, so a quick check-in with the weather. We seem to have gone down in temperature in the last half an hour. It's now 14.8 degrees, 70% in humidity, and the wind southeasterly at 22 kilometres an hour, gusting to 29. We are chasing a top of 16 degrees today for this fair city. All right, I hope you've enjoyed a great weekend, whatever you've been up to. And you're ready for this Monday, the 14th of September. And if it's your birthday today, happy birthday to you. Or if you'd like to give a shout out for someone who's having a birthday today, you can text in 0483 951 009. I'd love to oblige. All right, some West Australian sounds now coming your way. And if you're a regular listener to Jukebox, you'll know Timothy Nelson is featured on my program and playlist quite regularly, and there's good reason for that. He makes great music, so why not share it with you? Here he is now, Timothy Nelson, with his band The Infidels, and coming from his debut album I Know This Now of 2010, a song called You Don't Know What You're Waiting For. Enjoy it.

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That's a sunshiny dream pop release from Sydney four-piece Good Side and their 2019 debut single, I've Been Feeling Something Lately. I paired that with Timothy Nelson and the Infidels, great Perth band, from their debut album, I Know This Now. I played you. You don't know what you're waiting for. Singing about that fitful impatience of youth. And Timothy Nelson is a WA award-winning musician. Lots of whammies to his name, and deservedly so. Wonderful artist. It's 21 minutes before 1 o'clock. Thank you, Jackie, for getting in touch. Jackie tells me it's her son Luke's 19th birthday today. So, Luke, happy 19th birthday. I believe you're listening in from sunny Geraldton. Yes, it is sunny there today. I've just Googled it. 21 degrees is the top. So, yes, I hope you are having a fabulous day and lots of love from your mum in Albany. And, yes, it's that simple to get in touch. Share a message, 0483 951 009. This is Jukebox. I'm Sophie. I'll be with you through to 3 o'clock this afternoon, and so pleased to have your company. I hope you're enjoying the sounds so far. We're going back to the 70s now, and I've got a few tracks from 1975 in the playlist today. This is the first one, and it's called Evil Woman. Yes, the song quickly written by Jeff Lynne as a filler track for the 1975 album for ELO, Face the Music. And 51 years on, it remains a pretty awesome song. Enjoy it.

0: Oh, that's Pauline Henry, one-time member of The Chimes, and featuring on that song, Feel Like Making Love, solo effort from her from 1993, and coming from her self-titled debut album. She's a Jamaican-British recording artist, and covered there the Bad Company 1975 song. So, yeah, doing a pretty good job of it for the 90s, I thought. And ELO up first from 1975 that year. Ah, Evil Woman. Jeez, they had so many wonderful tunes, didn't they, in their time? And still going with Jeff Lynne at the helm. Wonderful band. It's now 10 minutes before 1 o'clock and coming back with some more Australian tunes for you.
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are the sounds of New Order, English band formed with the remaining three members out of Joy Division, led by vocalist Bernard Sumner. They formed back in 1980, and that was their song Brutal from the Beach soundtrack of the year 2000. And first up in that set of two, you heard the fiery sounds of Mitch Granger. He's a Sydney artist, and he was discovered by AC/DC's Malcolm Young when he was 16 and has gone on to become one of Australia's most talented and experienced blues roots musicians. I played you a 2024 release called Loose Change. Awesome sound he has too. This is Jukebox, and we are coming out of this first hour very quickly and going to the next hour with Earth, Wind and Fire and a tune called Rock That. And we'll head straight back into the second hour of music here on Jukebox. We're having a break from the news today of some technical issues, but stay tuned to Great Southern FM because the good music continues.

Grooving into hour two of Jukebox with Bobby Gray. Hey, there's another Sydney artist. She's a DJ and producer, and her release of 2018 called 400K, 400,000, and a very cool slice of disco it is, coming from her debut album, Listening Party, of 2018. And that's going to be the flavour of this hour. It's going to be dance. It's going to be groove, something to make you move on this grey old afternoon here in the Great Southern. I hope you'll enjoy the sounds with me. The first hour of Jukebox just rocketed by. It always does when you're enjoying yourself. In this second hour, well, we're going to have the sounds of Michael Jackson on the way, some Human League. I've got another song from Earth, Wind and Fire because they're just brilliant. Some more West Australian sounds as well, all that and so much more here on Great Southern FM. Do stay with me, won't you, and enjoy it. 14.8 degrees is the reading from the Albany Airport right now. We are yet to get to our top of 16 today. The humidity, 71%, and the wind, east southeasterly at 20 kilometres an hour, gusting to 29. There is a high UV index in place. And a little bit of rain around and about on the radar. Nothing too major at this stage, but yes, I mentioned earlier that there is a lot of water on the road when I was coming across to Albany today from Denmark. So take care if you're out there on the road, and yes, be seen. Put those headlights on, please. Around the region of the Great Southern today, well, the coolest is going to be Mount Barker, sharing a top with Albany of 16. Then we move up to 17 for Denmark, Nawangerup and Jeremungup, and Bremer Bay, a little bit warmer on 18 degrees. I'll give you the text line again, 0483 951 009, if you'd like to get in touch. Let me know where you're listening from, what you've been enjoying, something maybe you haven't heard before that you really like. That really makes my day. I love to hear that. So 0483 951 009. Let's continue and shake it up now with Sydney production duo Key Lock. Great song too, Shake.

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Oh, it's one of their best, I reckon, the Style Council from 1984. Oh, gee, they were good. Our favourite shop was the album that song Shout to the Top appeared on. And I was lucky enough to be dancing to that in the mid-80s and dancing well to that in the nightclubs back in the day in Perth. And there were so many songs you could dance to really well back then. Love it. And Paul Weller had taken a totally new direction following on from his time with The Jam and bringing in Mick Talbot from Dexy's Midnight Runners and his partner at the time, DC Lee, the female vocalist you heard on many of their songs. What's your favourite Style Council song? I'd love to know. 0483 951 009. We got things shaking with production duo Keylock from 2022 and sampling Lisa Lopez. She was a female vocalist on that song and she was a member of the R&B group TLC in her time. That was a good one to get you moving. Well, they both were. And that's the idea of this second hour of Jukebox. Yeah, get you moving and grooving and hope you are. It's 20 minutes past 1 o'clock and we are going through to 3 o'clock this afternoon. If you're over 50 and looking for something to do, the Albany Recreational Group for over 50s offers a wide range of weekly activities ranging from card and board games, walking groups, to dancing and much, much more. Don't stay at home alone. Get out there and have some fun and maybe make some new friends along the way. To find out when these activities are happening, send them an email on albanyover50s, that's 50s, at gmail.com or better off just talk to someone. Give them a call 0481 858 436 and their office is located at the Jobs and Skills Centre, 30 Graham Street in Albany. Open Monday to Friday, 10 a.m. through to 12 noon. Well, from Shouting to the Top to Shut Up, that's the name of this song from Mia Rodriguez. Oh yes, here's another Sydney artist. I didn't plan this. It's just how the dice roll here on Jukebox. It's what I like, and I hope you'll like it too. Mia Rodriguez and Shut Up, yet another release of 2022.

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playing all my favourites yet again. And there's another one from 1979 for Michael Jackson. And Don't Stop Till You Get Enough, coming from that brilliant album Off the Wall. And that's a song that he wrote. And it was the first solo recording over which Michael Jackson had creative control. Became the first single to hit number one since his single Ben 7 years earlier. And it stayed atop the US charts for 6 weeks. So good, so great to dance to. Mia Rodriguez up first from Sydney and her 2022 release, Shut Up. Well, I'm going to squeeze in another song before we have a weather check, and we're going to the year 2000 now, and a song featuring Bryan Adams on vocals here. This is Chicane, an electronic musical artist from the UK, and a song to lift you up a bit, Don't Give Up.

0: Featuring Bryan Adams. Did you recognize his voice? Yes, the vocoder helped to change the sound just a little bit there, and that was a great rave from the year 2000 called Don't Give Up. Something to lift you up in spirits if you needed it here on Jukebox. It's 27 minutes before 2 o'clock and a brief weather check-in now. 14.7 is the reading from the Albany Airport, heading for a top of 16 and 69% in humidity. The wind southeasterly at 20 kilometres an hour, gusting to 29. A UV index of high is in place. Well, changing it up a little bit now, let's go to 1994 and have some West Side groove and rap from US artist Ice Cube. You know how we do it.
1: Yeah.

0: Well, the Go-Go's featured in the first hour from the year 1981, and in the second hour of Jukebox, the Human League and their song, single release from their Dare album, was called Love Action, I Believe in Love. Such an addictive bass and synth sound to it as well. Just really like that song a lot. And their big song, Don't You Want Me, was released a little while later. So that song was released in July, and Don't You Want Me then went on to be released about 4 months later, which was a big, big song for them. But this one also did fairly well, number three in the UK, and Phil Oakley co-wrote the song with Ian Burden, the bass and keys player for the band, the Human League. And Philip Oakley will be celebrating his 71st birthday come the 2nd of October. Great memory from 1981. We'll have more 80s in the mix next hour on Jukebox. We're going right through to 3 o'clock. And first up, Ice Cube, a US rapper, actor, filmmaker, and his 1994 release, You Know How We Do It, coming from his Lethal Injection album. Great groove that is too. It's now 16 minutes to 2 o'clock, and coming back with some more Earth, Wind and Fire right here on Jukebox.
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1975 release for Earth, Wind and Fire, and it's a goodie too, as most of them have been. Sing a song. Love it. Love the uplifting lyrics there. And Earth, Wind and Fire were very fond of doing that with their music. Yes, lifting you up. Why not? That album Gratitude was a double live album for them of that year, 1975, which that song featured on. Well, let's continue now with some WA music. The Steve Hensby Band. I've had the pleasure of seeing this band a couple of times, and they're pretty great to see live. They have a big band sound, complete with a brilliant brass section. And taking a track from their album Chase the Sun, a song called Time's Up.

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Look for heaven and a father above. It's here on the ground and a family love and a deeper respect for each other. Brothers and sisters, we're the one earth and mother. Now life is a state, a constant creation, and what we need is inspiration. There's more than

Oh, that still kicks butt. 32 years on, Directions in Groove, their Australian outfit, and their song Two-Way Dreamtime from 1994, coming from the album Dig Deeper. Fantastic acid jazz groove there, and poignant lyrics within that song. I love the musicianship there, the didge. Fantastic. And these guys, they formed in the early 90s, all graduates of the Sydney Conservatorium of Jazz. Well, getting us through to, we hopefully have the news. This is Jukebox's second hour. We are going out with Brisbane six-piece First Beige and a song called Details, some disco groove to ease out of this second hour with. One more hour to come after the news.

Oh, the glorious sounds of Al Jarreau. What a beautiful beginning to that song. I love it. And gee, he had some fabulous music in his career. That was called Mornin' from his Jarreau album of 1983, track one on that album. And the chart hit. The album itself was his third consecutive number one on Billboard Jazz Charts. And beautiful, beautiful sound from him. He passed away back in 2017, the age of 76, 2 days after announcing his retirement. But a beautiful catalogue of music he leaves us with. Thank you, Al Jarreau. Well, here we are at the third and final hour of Jukebox for this Monday afternoon. And we'll have some more 80s in the mix in this final hour from China Crisis. We've got some more West Australian music on the way. Some Incognito from the 90s. And, oh, who else have we got there? Some Ace from that year, 1975. And a lot more. I hope you'll enjoy it with me. 14.5 degrees is the reading right now from the Albany Airport and 67% in humidity. The wind east southeasterly at 20 kilometres an hour, gusting to 25. Well, let's take a look at tomorrow's forecast. For Tuesday, the 15th of September, a cloudy day once more with a slight chance of a shower in the morning. Winds east to northeasterly, 25 to 40 kilometres an hour. Overnight tonight, a warm 13 degrees and a top for Albany tomorrow of 19. 20% chance of rain is what they're predicting right now. Well, Wendy this morning played a song from Natalie Cole. I've got another one. And this is her debut single and one of her biggest hits of her career. This will be An Everlasting Love from that year again, 1975.

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Beautiful sounds there of John Flanagan from Melbourne. And the song, Writer of Love Songs, coming from John's Manhood Method Actor, his fourth album, released in 2023. It's a soulful reflection on fatherhood, relationships, and masculinity, showcasing John Flanagan's exceptional songwriting and vocals. And I'm certainly reminded of the vocals of James Taylor when I listen to this artist. Hope you enjoyed it. And I paired that with Natalie Cole up first in that set of two from 1975. This will be an everlasting love. It's 19 minutes past 2 o'clock. I'm Sophia. This is Jukebox. Going through to 3 o'clock, and come 3 o'clock, you'll be joined by Chris and his program Offbeat. So keep it tuned here, won't you, to 100.9. The City of Albany is launching a sporting walk of fame at Centennial Park, honouring local athletes, coaches and officials who've reached the highest levels of their sport. It's a celebration of the people who've shaped Albany's sporting story, from state and national champions to those who've represented Australia. Each inductee will be featured along the walk with a QR code linking to their story and achievements. Nominations are now open for eligible locals who've made their mark and inspired our community. Find out more or submit a nomination at the Albany Leisure and Aquatic Centre website. 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Time to take time out now with Bobby Alou. He's an artist based in Byron Bay, and this is a chilled groove if ever I heard one. An island flavour to this sound. Perfect hammock music for a lazy afternoon. Bobby Alou, right here on Jukebox.

Sometimes, in the wee hours of the night, you want a little bit of company and to listen to some of that music you remember so well. That's where I come in. Hi, I'm Clyde, and I'll guide you on a magical musical tour of all of those songs that mean so much to all of us. Overnights on Great Southern FM. Join me, kick back, and remember the good times.

Still a friend of mine. Yes, you are. Incognito. And the lead single from their most successful album, Positivity. And that's a beautiful song from 1993 for the British acid jazz band. Some joyous groove to mellow out to in this final hour of Jukebox. And didn't it go nicely with Bobby Alou and his mellow tune, Take Time to Take Time Out, from 2023. Laid back sound from this Australian Samoan artist based in Byron Bay. Well, we've reached 2:30. Time for a quick check-in with the weather. 14.5 right now. 66% in humidity. The wind southeasterly at 19 kilometres an hour, gusting to 29. Tomorrow's forecast for a cloudy day. Slight chance of a shower in the morning. Winds east to northeasterly, 25 to 40 kilometres an hour. Overnight tonight, a minimum of 13. And tomorrow's top, Tuesday the 15th of September, we've got 19 degrees. We're going to be warming up, though, as the week progresses. And Thursday's looking at 28 degrees and sunny right now. Whew, we'll soon be saying how warm it is, won't we? All right, moving on with The Bastards of Soul, featuring the Shaladars here, a family doo-wop group. And The Bastards of Soul, coming out of Dallas, Texas. Love this song, Try a Little Love.

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From the brilliant beaches of Bremer Bay to the wild woods of Walpole, Great Southern FM brings the Great Southern together.

of independent Perth vocalist Shamim, and a spiritual message to share. Pass it on. Pass on that knowledge, that wisdom, good deeds. We can make a difference every day, big or small, by those examples we set. Spread your light and love. That's a good message, isn't it? From 2017, beautiful song, Pass It On. And first up, the Bastards of Soul out of Texas gave us Try a Little Love. Great band of five, writing and performing killer original tunes. And that one from 2023 and their third album, Give It All Right Back. Indeed. Let's now go to the 80s and a song from China Crisis, an English pop band of that time. They were part of a new wave out of Liverpool. Think of other such acts like the Orchestral Maneuvers in the Dark, A Flock of Seagulls, and Frankie Goes to Hollywood. And you know what I'm talking about. Wishful Thinking. This is China Crisis here on Jukebox.

Hello, this is Wendy's All Sorts, now being broadcast between 9 and 12 on Monday mornings. Join me for music from all the decades and interviews. We can sing along together.

beautiful song of Lauren Sherry out of, well, originally from Ipswich in Queensland and now Melbourne-based. She's an indie folk artist, and that was her song Stolen Youth of 2022, coming from her debut EP Breathless. And it's a beautiful song, isn't it? Beautiful

lyrics to go with the music. Just her and a Yuki playing around and about and sharing the vibes. And China Crisis up first from 1983 and their most successful album, Working with Fire and Steel. Maybe you have a copy. Wishful Thinking was the song you heard. 11 minutes left of Jukebox and got a few songs to squeeze in between now and then. So we'll continue on with English duo Samuel Purdy, and they released their one and only album in 1999 called Musically Adrift. This is track 10 on the album called Bitter with the Sweet.

This is Pete Murray for RAD, recording artists, actors and athletes against drink driving. Music's one of the most important things in my life, but nothing's more important than life itself. If you drink then drive, you're risking your life and the lives of everybody on the road. So before you go out for a few drinks, plan ahead. Stay the night somewhere close, share a taxi, catch public transport or arrange a designated driver who won't drink. You'll make the road a safer place for all of us.

That is the sounds of Eloisa Cullington featuring rapper Lloyd Zion. And she is an artist from Sydney. And her chilled sound from 2019, Float. She has an ethereal sound to her, doesn't she? And an extensive background in live jazz performance, both here in Australia and the UK. And first up, Samuel Purdy, an English duo of 1999, with their cover of Carole King's 1972 original, Bitter with the Sweet, and their album Musically Adrift. Superb album indeed. Every song I love, and there's only 10 songs on it, but just a great album if you're a fan of that kind of sound, acid jazz, as I am. I'm Sophia. It's been a pleasure to spend an afternoon with you once more. Join me from 12 o'clock next Monday for more Jukebox here on Great Southern FM. Going out with the sounds of Ace from 1975, their debut single, How Long. Have a wonderful week. Bye-bye.

Good afternoon. You're listening to Offbeat with Chris. Many thanks to Sophia with her last 3 hours with Jukebox. Lovely mix of music there, Sophia. Okay, as always, kicking off the show with Public Image, and then we're going to follow that by the weather update. In Albany right now, it is 14.7 degrees. And winds are east-south-easterly at 20 kilometres an hour, with gusts up to 30 kilometres an hour. Humidity is 67%. The UV index is 6. Barometric pressure is 1,027.6 hectopascals, and we've had no rain since 9 a.m. Forecast for the rest of the day is cloudy, winds south-easterly, 20 to 25 kilometres an hour, tending easterly in the late afternoon. Looking ahead in Albany, Tuesday will be cloudy with a low of 13, a top of 19. Wednesday sunny, 14 to 23, and Thursday sunny with temperatures between 17 and 28. Elsewhere around the region tomorrow, Denmark partly cloudy with a minimum of 10 and a max of 21. Bremer Bay cloudy with a minimum of 12, a max of 19. Narangawap cloudy with a minimum of 9 and a max of 22. Jerramunga cloudy with a minimum of 8 and a max of 20. And Mount Barker, you're going to be partly cloudy with a minimum of 9 and a max of 20. Carrying on the show, and the cult, She Sells Sanctuary.

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It's the heartbeat of the Great Southern, echoing who we are and what we value. I'm Scott Leary, MLA, member for Albany.

And that was Gino from Dexy's Midnight Runners. And before that, we had Jimmy Jimmy by The Undertones. 0483 951 009 if you have a request. I'm going to try something now from Jar Wobble, and this track is called Fading.

lights, them blazes shining through. Is it false or is it true? My presence is fading.

Fading by Jar Wobble, and he was originally in Public Image Limited and left that band to go solo. Continuing with the Jar theme, we got Ford Jar Jar Children from Inner Circle.

In a circle with Forward Jar Jar Children. We're going to put a track on now, Gary Moore, and he is playing Parisian Walkways, and this was released way back in 1979 and reached number 8 in the UK charts.

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1: You're listening to Offbeat with Chris and it is currently 3:44 in the afternoon. Okay, I always kick off the show with a track by Public Image. Simply says Public Image. I thought I'd play another track now, and this one is Rise.

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And that track we just played for you there was Go West by The Cult. We're going to put on now The Saints, I'm Stranded, and they're going to take us up to the news, and then we'll catch you the other side of the news.

Radio, listening to Offbeat with Chris, and kicking off the second half of the show, Black Man Ray by China Crisis. Just give you a quick weather update. In Albany right now it is 14.5 degrees. Winds are east-southeasterly at 17 kilometres an hour with gusts up to 26 kilometres an hour. Humidity is 69%. The UV index is 6. Barometric pressure is 1,027.8 hectopascals, and we've had no rain since 9 a.m. The forecast for the rest of today is cloudy, winds southeasterly 20 to 25 kilometres an hour, tending easterly in the late afternoon. Looking ahead in Albany, Tuesday is going to be cloudy with a low of 13, top of 19. Wednesday, sunny, 14 to 23. And Thursday, sunny with temperatures between 17 and 28. It's getting warm. Elsewhere around the region tomorrow, Denmark partly cloudy with a minimum of 10, max of 21. Bremer Bay cloudy with a minimum of 12, a max of 19. Narangarup cloudy with a minimum of 9, a max of 22. Jerramungup cloudy with a minimum of 8, a max of 20. And Mount Barker, you're going to be partly cloudy with a minimum of 9 and a max of 20. 0483 951 009 if you want to ask for a track. I might have it, I might not. You don't know. Okay, we got Echo and the Bunnymen. Bring on the Dancing Horses.

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0: James, we've laid. And I've had a text come in from Charlie, and he's just tuned in, and he remembers a classic from the 80s, Try Jar Love by Third World. And I don't have that, Charlie. I've got a few albums by Third World, but not that track. So I'm going to play for you. Let me just dig it out. What have we got? This Try 96 in the Shade.
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There you go, Charlie. Third World, 96 in the Shade. I hope you enjoyed that one, mate. It's not quite 96 at the moment, but I think at the end of the week we're going to be up to 28. Carrying on, it's My Life from Talk Talk.

Mitchell House is a vibrant art centre in Mount Barker. There's several art groups meeting throughout the week for painting, pottery, textiles and more. 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

Right, I just threw that high energy one in there for Charlie. He had another request, and he's after a track from the Specials, Much Too Young. On with Oasis now. Let's All Make Believe.

There we go. Distinctive sound of Oasis there. This next track, I love listening to it by Nirvana, but I thought I'd play the original. This is David Bowie, and this is The Man Who Sold the World.

0: There we had a couple of Aussie tracks for you. Something So Strong by Crowded House, and before that, Suicide Blonde and from INXS.
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0: There we go, a lovely track by Prince, Paisley Park. Well, that's me about done for this week. Catherine's going to be on with Cruise Control shortly. She's just arrived. And I'm going to go out with one more tune. Oh, before that, I better play this little ad.
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0: Well, that's it from me, Chris, and Offbeat. I'll be back next Monday, 3 till 5. A couple of minutes to go, so I'm going to go out with Ace of Base and then the news, and followed by that, Catherine with Cruise Control. Cheers.

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1: Hello, I'm Lewis Donaldson. Hundreds of workers at the Whyalla Steelworks have been made redundant after a decision by the Administrator and South Australian Government. Administrator Corda Mentha says the ageing blast furnace has been shut down. It hadn't been operating since April. The steelworks went into administration last February. A decision is due to be made on a preferred bidder by the end of this month. South Australian Premier Peter Malinauskas says today's decision will reduce the workforce by around 500, in addition to another 100 labour hire workers.
2: The very fact that we've got steelmaking in this country, in no small part, is only because of the men and women that have been working on this blast furnace, trying to keep it alive for as long as they have. For all intents and purposes, this thing should not be operating, right? And it's only been able to survive because there are so many dedicated men and women who have kept it alive.
1: One Nation has unveiled its plan to slash immigration by 750,000 places over 3 years. Student visas would be capped at about a third of current intake, and visas for the families of skilled migrants would be cut to zero. Labor frontbencher Murray Watts says the plan would destroy regional communities and cause a recession. Barnaby Joyce says One Nation is focusing on getting the numbers down, primarily by not issuing new visas.
3: You are seeing the examples of people coming poorer. Your homelessness is going up. These issues are happening right now in Australia. You have a cost of living crisis. You have people who can't get into houses. So if you talk to them, about the economic theorem of recession, and I don't concur that you're heading to a recession, I think they'll say, well, in my personal life, I'm in a bit of a recession right now.
1: The Minister for Indigenous Australians has described One Nation's agenda as toxic. Malindiri McCarthy has responded to resurfaced comments from One Nation leader Pauline Hanson, where she called First Nations Australians primitive. Senator McCarthy says Ms Hanson is inciting hatred and isn't fit to be leader.
4: It's pretty clear that Pauline Hanson's finding it hard to find anyone she doesn't hate. She can't stand veterans. She's not happy about people on the NDIS. She doesn't like people using public housing, and she doesn't like First Nations people. It's pretty clear the only person she does like is Gina Rinehart, because those billions are backing her to spread her hate as a massive distraction from the fact that she's working for those same billionaire interests.
1: Aboriginal and Torres Strait Islander listeners are advised the following story contains the name of a person who has died. The mother of a 4-year-old girl murdered more than 3 decades ago has reappealed to the public to help solve her murder. Detectives are again asking for information into the murders of Evelyn Greenup and two other children from Bowraville in 1990 and 1991. The 4-year-old disappeared from her grandmother's Bowraville home in October 1990. Her remains were found 6 months later. Her mother, Rebecca Statums, says someone knows something, and while she cannot bring her daughter back, she deserves justice. State and federal energy ministers have agreed to work towards legalising plug-in solar panels and batteries across Australia. Advocacy group Solar Citizens lobbied for the changes, which would allow renters, apartment dwellers and low-income households better access to solar technologies. Federal Energy Minister Chris Bowen has warned this change won't happen overnight. CEO Heidi Lee Douglas told National Radio News the technology is readily available and will save residents money on their electricity bill.
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11: 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It is I, Catherine, and I'm in the hot seat, as many great radio presenters have been before me. Chris, thank you so much for keeping those airwaves grooving. Of course, Sophia and even Wendy had a fantastic shows this morning. Did you tune in? Well, you're tuned in now. Thank you for joining me here on Great Southern FM. It's Cruise Control, getting you where you need to be, safe and sound. Let's have a quick squizzy at the weather before we continue on with today's program. In Albany right now, it's 14.1 degrees, but feels more like 9.9. Winds are east-southeasterly at 19 kilometres per hour with gusts up to 27 kilometres per hour. Humidity is 65%. Let's have a look at what we can expect for the next couple of days. Tuesday will be cloudy with a low of 13 and a maximum of 19. Wednesday, sunny, 19 to 23. And Thursday, sunny with temperatures between 17 and 28. Elsewhere around the region tomorrow, Denmark, partly cloudy with a minimum of 10 and a maximum of 21. Bremer Bay, cloudy with a minimum of 12 and a maximum of 19. Ngawarangarup, cloudy with a minimum of 9 and a maximum of 22. Jerramungup, cloudy, minimum of 8 and a maximum of 20. And Mount Barker, partly cloudy with a minimum of 9 and a maximum of 20. 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
12: Time for a weather update. Right now in Albany, it's cloudy, with the wind coming from the east-southeast. It's 14 degrees, but feels more like 10 degrees.
13: Tomorrow is forecast to be becoming windy and cloudy,
12: with a maximum of 19 degrees, after an overnight minimum of 13. I'll have...
11: Whoa, Clyde. Clyde's stepping on my toes. I pressed the button and out pops Clyde with a weather update. I'm like, mate. I said, Clyde. I said, mate. I said, Clyde. I said, mate. I've just done that. Maybe I should talk a bit more like Clyde. Maybe I could do a Clyde thing. Thank you. I was going to play music and we got two double doses of weather. Now you know exactly what is going on. There's no reason that you don't know what the weather's going to be like. Let's play some music. How about we do that? Let's play some music.

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1: That last song, there, a bit of Paul Kelly with Dumb Things. Look, not only did Paul Kelly just put out a brand new album, and every track off the album is an absolute banger. We held a Paul Kelly-themed quiz last week on Soundcheck, which is my Thursday show, and they were hard questions. Did you have a listen to that? Our three-time winner pulled it out of the bag by half a point, and he has not let me forget it one little bit. Oh, no, winning three times. I thought winning twice wasn't going to happen. We went for months without that, and yet three times in a row, he won by half a point. So make sure if you're interested in music quizzes, I have one every Thursday. We're going to keep on with some music. If you have a request, you can throw it my way. 0483 951 009. Until then, let's play some Donna Summer with Hot Stuff. Pretty sure this one was written about me.

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2: That was a bit of Donna Summers. 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So let's play that song because I know you're feeling it. You're tapping your toes. We're having a good time. That's because it's Cruise Control with Catherine. This is S Club 7. 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
1: lifetime. Yes, you're listening to Cruise Control with Catherine. I'm Catherine. This is Cruise Control on Great Southern FM. Thank you for joining me this wonderful afternoon. Hopefully your Monday has been as lovely as you are. That was a good one. As we dive deeper into September, I cannot believe it is September already, September the 14th. Big happy birthday to Wendy, our lovely girl Wendy, who does our morning show. And she'll be back tomorrow turning 21 years old. My goodness. 21. Good on you, Wendy, for living such a short and vivacious life. And we wish you many, many more happy birthdays. Love Wendy. Love her show. And thrilled that she announced on air that it was her birthday. So, you know what? I'm going to embarrass her. I need to let everybody know that it was Wendy's birthday. She's just a joy of sunshine, that woman. Always has a smile on her face. Always has a kind thing to say. And you know what? We're a big family here. I should have got a cake. Why didn't I get her a cake? Maybe she get her a packet of Tim Tams. Maybe. Questions. You're listening to Cruise Control. We've had a request to get her a packet of Tim Tams. Maybe. Questions. You're listening to Cruise Control. We've had a request

0: I'll play the Macarena a bit later. 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This is this one's for Jackie, and I'm only doing it because it's you. This is Right Said Fred, and this song is I'm Too Sexy. They request this song. 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
3: You know, I'm genuinely wondering if that is the first time that that song has ever been played here at Great Southern FM. And Jackie reports that that song brings back lots of memories. I don't think I want to know what memories. I don't think we need to delve into the memories that that song brings up. Maybe another presenter can help me out there. I think that might be the first time I'm Too Sexy has been played on Great Southern FM. Do I win something? Do I get a plaque? Do I win some Tim Tams? Who knows? But I did tease you a little bit and I thought, you know what? Let's just do the Macarena. 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

0: Tu cuerpo es pa' dar la alegría y cosas buenas. 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
3: Look, you can be honest with me. 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Did you do the dance? 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I absolutely did. I mean, it's not recommended if you're driving the car. 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But how can you not do the Macarena? Eh, Macarena, Macarena. Eh, Macarena. Oh, that's so much fun. I'm having so much fun with this set list today. We're just playing whatever. We're just having a good time. It's the office Christmas party and Catherine's the DJ. Speaking of, let's do a little bit of Michael Jackson, Billie Jean.

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2: We've got an absolute legend coming up next. Somebody who's really shaped the music industry as it is today. A very serious performer, someone who takes music very seriously, takes themselves very seriously. And you'd never see this person having fun or laughing or doing anything absolutely ridiculous. Anyway, here's Weird Al Yankovic with Amish Paradise.

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4: 5 minutes to six. Where has the time flown? It just feels like today has gone by in the blink of an eye, but it's been so much better for having your company. Little Less Conversation, Elvis Presley and JXL, a collaboration that came out back in my teens, back in the day. Speaking of my teenage years, there was this one song and it was everywhere and there was a dance that went with it. So maybe this will jog your memory. Maybe you've heard it, maybe you haven't. You could not go to a nightclub without this being played at least once by popular request. So this is LMFAO with Sexy and I Know It.

When I walk on by, girls be looking like damn, he fly. I pimp to the beat, walking down the street and my new the freak, yeah. This is how I roll, animal print pants out control. It's Red Bull with the

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1: 1 minute past six this beautiful Monday evening. Let's have a quick squizzy at the weather. Currently sitting on 13.6 degrees, feels more like 10.2. Winds are east-southeasterly at 15 kilometres an hour with gusts up to 22 kilometres per hour. Humidity is at 68% and the UV index is 6, which is high. Barometric pressure is 1,028.4 hectopascals, and we've had no rain since 9 a.m. The forecast for the rest of today is cloudy. Winds southeasterly up to 25 kilometres, tending easterly in the late afternoon. Looking ahead in Albany, Tuesday will be cloudy with a low of 13 and a top of 19. Wednesday, sunny, 14 to 23. And Thursday, sunny with temperatures between 17 and 28. 28 in Albany, really? Well, that's quite warm. Okay, all right, I'll take it. Elsewhere around the region tomorrow, Denmark, partly cloudy with a minimum of 10 and a maximum of 21. Bremer Bay, cloudy with a minimum of 12 and a maximum of 19. Noarangarup, cloudy with a minimum of 9 and a maximum of 22. Jerramungup, cloudy with a minimum of 8 and a maximum of 20. And of course, Mount Barker, partly cloudy with a minimum of 9 and a maximum of 20. 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
1: lifetime. We're talking about songs that, in our youth, we're fantastic, but now we're older, wiser, and can understand the lyrics, and we're questioning our life choices. If you would like to join the conversation, 0483951009. We've played some great songs from, you know, our youths. Of course, we're not that old. Us, me and you, of course, being the tender age of 21. 21 years old, both of us. Yes, me and you. So, you know, that's fine. But I stand by my choices. I still think Toot Toot Chugga Chugga Big Red Car. I still think that slaps. I still think Hot Potato Cold Spaghetti is still an absolute banger. And I frequently listen to Dorothy the Dinosaur, you know? So I stand by my choices. I stand by my choices in music, and I think it's still completely age-appropriate. Yeah, listening to Cruise Control with Catherine. Let's go, girls. Man, I feel like a woman. Shania Twain.
0: Let's go, girls.

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0: If you're an animal lover, then the Albany Animal Welfare Op Shop is the place for you to go. 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
1: 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I'm Catherine. This is Cruise Control, getting you where you need to be, safe and sound. It is 13 minutes past 6. It's beautiful Monday, the 14th of September. We've had a request. Now, the request has come on through on the old SMS line, 0483 951 009. I'll do my best to play them. This request, I love this song. This is a good one. I was first introduced to it. If you've ever seen the movie Zoolander, if you've seen Zoolander, you will know this song. If not, you're probably just a little bit older than I am. This is Relax, Frankie Goes to Hollywood, and this one is going out to the man, the myth, the legend, Dan. Thank you so much for texting us, Dan. This one goes out to you, my friend.

Ah, so good. It's one of those songs I just belt out in the car. You're listening to Cruise Control with Catherine. Tony Braxton there with Unbreak My Heart. You know what? I'm not her. I'm not going to do that. Let's keep the music going. This is one that I was absolutely obsessed with as a child. Still obsessed with it. I love that Latin flavour. This is Shakira, Whenever, Wherever.

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2: Bit of Shakira there, whenever. Next is a bit of a request, and look, I admit nothing. This is definitely not a guilty pleasure song of mine, and I'm not secretly happy that I get to play it. No. It's one of those embarrassing songs that I would never be thrilled secretly deep down in the recesses of my soul to be playing. And I would definitely not sing along. You will not catch me singing along to this song at the top of my lungs because I secretly love it. It's just not me. Anyway, here's Mbop by Hanson.

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1: Look, I have to admit, Hanson have done really well for themselves. They went from absolutely conquering the world, being everywhere at such a young age, and now they do a lot of grassroots stuff. They raise money for charity. They've started music festivals. They've toured the world. They're still making music, and, you know, they're family, very wholesome. They were adorable. On the SMS line, people are letting me know that they had a crush on one of the boys, Mr. Zach Hanson. We all had a crush on Zach, okay? We all had a crush on Zach Hanson, except for me. No, I have more distinguished tastes, such as Jimmy Barnes. Jimmy Barnes. It was the jeans. I don't know, you know, specific taste here. But that means that there's more Zach Hanson for you and more Jimmy Barnes for me. So it works out perfectly. Works out perfectly. Maybe this next one will also take you down memory lane. Bit of Spice Girls.

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1: You're listening to Cruise Control. Yet, some unfounded accusations have been made against me on the SMS line. Somebody has accused me of just looking up the top 20 on Rage back in 1999, to which I say, I'd like to plead the fifth. Nothing I say or do will be considered against me. It's not my fault that I have excellent taste in music and a very short memory. Hey, listening to Cruise Control with Catherine. That was The Cause with Breathless. I've got some more music coming up, some more Australian music, because I've got to, you know, meet my Australian music content quota for the night. That's a real thing. There are guidelines to community radio. Like, we have to play a certain amount of Australian music, and we've been enjoying the 90s, but I've got some good ones. I've got some good ones coming up. They fit, so I'm sure you're going to love these ones. First up, The Living End, Prisoner of Society.

0: 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Great Southern FM plays the best music of all time. All the time. Here comes the proof.
1: The best music of all time, all the time. Could have said it better myself. Thank you, Clyde. You're listening to Cruise Control with Catherine. We'll come to the We've come to the pointy end of the stick. It's been so much fun spending so much time with you. Of course, don't go anywhere. You've got Patrick coming up with 12 bars and guitars. He's going to be playing from 7. He's going to keep you rocking throughout the night. So don't change that dial. He always has a good show. I always like to make sure that everyone who works behind the scenes to keep this place up and running knows how much they're appreciated, and take a small moment, an opportunity to say thank you to the whole crew who works so tirelessly to keep Great Southern FM on the air all hours of the day and night. It is a team effort, and we put in that effort. I'll give it them. You know, the biscuit barrel is always full. What can I say? It's the most important part of the entire gig. I will not be here on Thursday night. I know. Please stop crying. It's embarrassing for both of us. No, I won't be here this Thursday. As I said, I was given a small task to go and drop a ring into a giant volcano somewhere called Mordor. It sounds fine. I'm sure it won't be eventful. So I've got to go do that. But I will be back next week, of course, on the Monday and the Thursday show. So hold out. We'll do the quiz next week. We'll have a good time next week. I wanted to make sure I come in today and have some music and have a laugh, a bit of banter, and enjoy a beautiful Monday. It's a great way to end a Monday, no matter what sort of Monday I have. And I have all of them. Coming into the studio and spending some time with you, listening to some music, always brightens my mood. So thank you for being there. I will play one more song before Patrick's and his steady hand takes the reins. So we're talking about Australian music. It's one of the most popular ones. I was talking to a taxi driver friend of mine. He said, look, there was a moment in time where this was the one song every single woman asked for when she was drunk, coming home from the pub on a Saturday night. This was the one song that they wanted to listen to. So who am I to say no to that? This is the Veronicas with Untouched. Thank you for your time. Thank you for your music. Of course, remember, be kind to yourself, be kind to others, because you just never know who needs it.

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1: It's 7 o'clock, it's time for 12 Bars and Guitars with me, Patrick. Before we get into anything though, let's have us a squeeze at the Weathertron. Looking for 13 tonight. It's currently about 5 outside, it felt like, 13 as we speak. Becoming windy and cloudy tomorrow, and 19. The outlook for Wednesday is sunny, yes, and 23. Thursday, sunny and 28. How many winds? Well, it is just on 7 o'clock still. Time for 12 Bars and Guitars. Blues and Boogie Woogie here at Albs. And I thought we'd go down this path.

0: There Goes the Rubber, Subdued Johnny Winter, and Mad Blues. It's 8 minutes past seven. Might have a double breather, back in a tick.
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0: There we go. It's Charlie Musselwhite. And where Highway 61 runs. For that, we had from Australia, that'd be the Richard Steele Trio. And Piscatorial Adventure, the witty song from them fellas. It's 24 and a half past seven. Have a bit of a breather here on Great Southern FM 100.9, your local community radio station. 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

couple of snappy ones there. Started off with Sapphire, the uppity blues women, they call themselves. Called, past tense. Going down to the river from them ladies. They, I can't remember who it was now, but one of the three in that trio have passed away. And they couldn't see a future without that member, so they split up.

0: Getting a bit folksy there with the legendary Phil Manning, founding member of, no, long time founding member of Chain, I'm going to call him that. And he called that one, or he might have picked it up, If You See My Baby, from him. Before that, Les Carsey and the Nervous Investors with My New Gal. 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

0: talking about a massive, absolutely pummeling poor old Muddy Waters tune called Pummeling, rather. Tiger in your tank, and when it came time for Joey, he just didn't leave much time for breathing, did he? Just a cascade of notes, a downfall of notes. Robert Craig before that, 1040 Blues song about the American tax system. Anyway, it's 9 minutes to eight. Back in a sec.
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0: Well, I'm at that point now. Just old enough to think about things like that. Yeah, half my age, I was 30, I was somewhat bulletproof, I'd say. So I thought. Anywho, remembering when he was young, it's Matt Taylor. Started off that little couple with Eric Clapton doing Tour Down by Freddie King. Back in a tent with some weather and get back into it.
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0: 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It's time for a shirk left, and I see the Weathertron. Hey, Weathertron. Well, we're looking for 13 tonight, still 13 as we speak. And becoming windy tomorrow and cloudy, 19. Don't look for Wednesday here in Albs. That'll be a sunny day again. They're back in 23. Thursday for Albany, sunny in 28. Nice. Better put the back wheel back on my motorbike, see what happens. Might have a bit of fun. Speaking of, here's a bit of fun for you. The Brian Fraser Trio.

Good old Alvin Bishop still going along. He playing slide for like ever. And can't even do wrong right was the tune. I know a couple of people like that. They try too hard. For that, our very own, East Coast's very own, Brian Fraser Trio. And a track from him called If the Cap Fits. Might just squish out. Here's an amazing piece of blues. I love this track. It's Carey Bell, ably assisted by his son Laurie on guitar, and The Road Is Long.

Hey there, guys. Lads for now. We've heard from him earlier. Lads Karski, Nervous Investors, and Mr. Sheen. It's 8:15. Could mean only one thing. It's time for the Christian Quarter. Here on Great Southern FM. Quarter of an hour of blues and gospel. A track I like to say, it's some pretty straight ahead, punch you in the nose kind of 12 bar electric blues. Here's Mark Farner. And Judgment Day Blues.

Raiders.

one of these days, that eastern sky is going to split open, man. And when it does, I'm going to be out of here. You go with me? And when it all comes down, man, I ain't going to have these troubles, man.

0: 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Well, it's 25 past. 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Let's be official and stuff. I'm going to have the breathiest of breathers and come back with some more.
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0: You and Me Both. You and Me Both, Tim. I love this song. It's cruises along into nice plod bass line. In fact, the bit that does it for me the most is the backup singers when they go for by their ransom for a bit. Loved it. Here Am I, of course, was Edward Garmo, I think. A whole pile of players on that night, so sometimes they switched. Cannot remember who originally wrote it, but of course, it comes from Isaiah, straight from it. Anyway, Isaiah, that one as well. It's 8:30 here on Great Southern FM. More of the Christian Quarter, same time next week. Gonna have a bit more of a breather, as I've been known to have. Oh no, sometimes I work. Back with tonight's guitar bit, back in a tick.
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0: noisy way to start tonight's guitar bit, I reckon. Started off with fantastic Straitjackets. I can't believe I've got to see them twice, even if the second one was a bit cut short. It was part of a... They were a backing band who got to play four songs of their own. But I've seen the full gig, the full 2.5 hour show of them. It's just amazing. And they're that mental the whole night. Hardly any slow tunes. A lot of fun in between songs. A lot of fun in that song that I cut off because it went on for too long. Daddy-O Grandy making an impromptu speech. You call that one Itchy Chicken. Anyway, it's 19 to 9. Having the smallest to breathe in back with a bit more.
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0: Yeah, some tight, intense guitar there from Ronnie Earl and the Broadcasters. Eddie's Gospel Groove, you called that. And yet another track from Les Garsky this show. This time I'm on his guitar. And that'll be your Goat Boat Boogie. Thanks to them. It's 9:10. Have a bit of a breather and come back with one more. Hang on there.
1: 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Folk rock, bluesy rock, jazzy rock, psychedelic rock. I've got it all. You're gonna love it.

Here he goes, a bit of self-indulgence once more. That'd be Stevie Ray Vaughan. Inimitable of his first album and Testify. That does it for me for another week. I'll be back next Monday night from 7 o'clock for more 12 Bars and Guitars. As per usual. And fear not, a whole pile of stuff lined up for you still tonight. We've got 100.9 Arts Magazine just after me. And then Clive takes you through for the wee hours into the morning with his mix of overnights. Eclectic music, good old Clive. And before I do knock off, a quick squiz of the Weathertron. Looking tomorrow, becoming windy, but cloudy, and 19. And Wednesday, it's where it all starts. Sunny and 23. Thursday, sunny and 28. Yes. Been waiting for this. As I say, wrap it up for this week. I'm going to leave you with Tom Principato and a track of his called Mears at Lay. So until next time, as I say in the classics, nighty-night.

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1: First up, Tash Rolfe tells us about Carrying the Fire, an Albany 2026 event in November. Up to 20,000 people will carry lanterns on Middleton Beach. Ooh. Tash is calling for 200 volunteers to lead in the spectacle. In our weekly spot for local authors, Fern York explains how 90-year-olds are cool and John Beeson mimics crows. And, last but not least, Ruthie and I preview the Southern Art and Craft Trail 2026, 2 weeks of 500-plus arts exhibitions and open studios, starting on Saturday 26th. So, let's get straight on with the show.
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1: 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So hi, Tash, how are you doing?
2: Hi, Roger. Thanks for having me here today.
1: So tell me, what's it all about?
2: Well, Carrying the Fire is one of the Albany 2026 major events that is the vision of FORM, Building a State of Creativity, with the producer Southern Edge Arts under the artistic directorship of Annette Carmichael. It's quite an exciting project. It's, in its essence, it's a lantern-carrying project.
1: Ah, so does that mean it's going to include a lot of people?
2: We're hoping to get 20,000 people between Middleton Beach and Emu Point carrying lanterns that they have made for themselves that are lit by their mobile phones on November 7th.
1: That's unbelievable.
2: I know. Look, it won't matter if we get 20,000 people or 2,000 people, but it will be an incredible spectacle.
1: It sounds like it's going to be absolutely wonderful. I'm actually quite mindful of what they do in Perth after the fireworks, which is waving those lanterns. But I understand that you're going to be a little bit more technological.
2: Well, that's true. We are hoping to create an incredible spectacle. When people register for the event, about a week before the event, they'll be sent a link to an app to download on their phone. And that app will activate simultaneously with everybody that's on the beach on their mobile phones and make everyone's phone torches operate at the same time, like an incredible disco with all the lights lighting up simultaneously over the 5 kilometres between Emu Point and Middleton Beach.
1: This is fantastic. And this is actually going to be the final event of the 2026.
2: That's right. So this event asks us to consider, what is it that we want to take into our shared future together, Albany? And so by coming together collectively with the lanterns is an incredible sense of hope and community.
1: So, how is this all going to come together? What are you actually going to get 20,000 people to do apart from connect up with an app?
2: Okay, so hopefully they'll bring their lanterns down to the beach that they've made themselves, and those lanterns are lit by the torch in their phone. It's fire season, so we don't want to have any flames on the beach at all. When you arrive at the beach, there will be a series of lantern leaders along the beach about 30 metres apart, and we're hoping to recruit 200 local people to be those lantern leaders. And lantern leaders essentially make a lantern. They are at the beach, they'll have been rehearsed, they will do some movement, beautiful movement, with their lantern on the beach to the beautiful soundtrack created by Andy O'Neill. And then they will guide the public in some follow the leader patterning on the beach. So they might walk in front of you, just like you did at school when you played follow the leader, with their lantern. You'd follow along with them, and we'll make some incredible shapes along the beach together.
1: Synchronized,
2: that's exactly right.
1: Just trying to imagine the curve of the bay. As you're on the bay, you'll be able to see what's going on in each direction.
2: Yeah,
1: to your side.
2: You should be able to walk left or right and see a heap of people processing with their lanterns as well.
1: What about from, say, back over the water? What would you see there?
2: I think anyone that views it either from the water or from the headland should be able to see an incredible procession of lights heading towards them. We did some testing with drones, because drones will be a part of the project too, filming what's taking place so that we can get that aerial view of this incredible spectacle.
1: So we're going to be on the telly too?
2: Well, it's it's incredibly possible. Like, I imagine it would be of national significance. We don't know that it's been done before, a procession of this length or this number.
1: And, of course, it is a very special moment.
2: It's an incredible moment in our history.
1: And I understand that going forward, we're always sort of passing on what we've done here in Albany.
2: That's right.
1: To, dare I say it, Perth and the Swan River Colony.
2: That's right. We're actually really hoping that the Menang First approach that's been adopted in Albany will be able to be passed on to Perth for them to adopt a Noongar First approach in their consideration of their bicentenary too.
1: So are we passing on a baton in a way? Is that, do we know that?
2: Well, I can't say too much, but there's a beautiful ending to this particular event that involves some performance and music. And I don't like to give a spoiler, Roger, because often when you say too much, then people have expectations that maybe aren't correct. So I'd rather say too little and just say it will be a very special event. It'll be an event which is about collective experience and being together as a beautiful community.
1: Well, let's leave it a little bit of a mystery. We're all going to be down there for the event. Let's see what happens at the end.
2: Absolutely. And Roger, what I'm really hoping is that if some of your listeners are interested in being lantern leaders, that they might get in touch with me, because I do need to find about 100 more.
1: I'm sure you will, but it will happen because of word of mouth and people encouraging
2: right.
1: each other. So I'm very happy to have this event on the show.
2: Absolutely.
1: So if I feel like being a leader, what do I have to do?
2: Well, it's very simple. If you go on the Southern Edge Arts website,
1: yep.
2: there is a link to Lantern Leaders, and you can register to be a lantern leader. What they do in the lead up to the event is one lantern making workshop.
1: Yep.
2: They learn some simple movement as well.
1: Right.
2: Then they attend a rehearsal with the other lantern leaders.
1: Wow.
2: And then there's a dress rehearsal the night before the event, and then obviously being available for the event itself. So it's not a huge onerous commitment, and it is very fun. The lantern we make is a very beautiful lantern that almost looks like a fiery torch when the phone light is inside of it.
1: Okay. So please give me an email address or something.
2: Yeah, so southernedge.org.au is the website to go to register to be a lantern leader. There's also a link there if you need to get in touch with me to ask any questions, and also an information sheet that explains the commitment. There's many different dates, so we've tried to make as many dates as possible available for the lantern leaders for the workshops and the rehearsals to ensure there's something there that will suit anyone.
1: Brilliant. Now, just for those who were running around trying to get pen and paper and have already forgotten that email address, just tell us what it is again.
2: So go to the website for Southern Edge Arts. The website is southernedge.org.au.
1: Thank you, Tash.
2: Great. Thank you.
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3: When I tell people I work with the elderly as a carer in their homes, no one ever says, "Wow, I'd love to have your job," or, "I've always wanted to do that. How do I get into that career?" Other service industry jobs I've had over the years include cooking, waitstaff, and shop assistant. So often I'd be spoken to disparagingly, which is extremely unpleasant. As a carer, I've been told I'm an angel and a saint once or twice, but obviously that's a hyperbolic exaggeration. While I don't flog myself attempting the impossible by aspiring to be an angel, I do try and do my best for my clients. 90-year-olds are generally very good company. 80-year-olds are pretty good too. And 70-year-olds are not bad company either. My client, Ali, was 89 when she died, the day before her 90th birthday. She was a small, wren-like woman, but being mostly confined to her bed and eating very little, she weighed well below 40 kilograms. She was always cheerful, without fail, over the 18 months or so that I assisted her with her bed baths. I washed her gaunt frame from top to bottom, from her bony limbs, between the toes with warm water and flannel to remove the flaking skin that flutters like snow, to her crop of wiry grey hair, which she enjoyed having blow-dried. I applied her Oil of Olay face cream last. She told me about her days working as a nurse with Sister Vivian Bullwinkle, the famous Australian Army nurse and the sole surviving woman of the 1942 Banker Island massacre during World War II. Once washed, dried and moisturised, Ali would have a sip of her drink and say, "Thank you, I feel so fresh." She made me realise that I want to be like her, a delight as much as possible. Stacy is 96 with incontinence and advancing dementia. She kind of remembers me from week to week and gives me a big hug and wants me to stay and chat. She loves to sing and was in a choir in her younger days. She lives with her 98-year-old husband, Jerry, in an old farmhouse next to her daughter. We sing as she showers, and her voice is lovely. She remembers the words to her favourite songs. On one visit, she fell in the bathroom as she went to use the toilet. She fell on the tiles, hard as concrete, sandwiched up against the bathroom door, so we couldn't get in to help her. I called the ambulance, and her daughter broke the bathroom window to get in. Stacy thought the paramedics were very dishy. Being a bigger lady, thankfully she didn't break anything. In the months after her fall, she often suggested that maybe she should have another fall so that the lovely big ambulance men would come and visit her again. 90-year-olds have good manners and they're funny. They ask me how I'm going. Once they get to know me, they offer me cups of tea and coffee with biscuits. They genuinely appreciate that I help them stay at home. They don't see me as a servant. They give me well wishes, cards, chocolates and cheer at Christmas time. Ruby, who is 96, was the night manager at a large city hospital. She is very independent. When I arrive, after the pleasantries, she directs me to sit and read the daily newspaper while she undertakes most of her shower. She calls out when ready for her back to be washed. I assist her out of the shower, then stand by and help her dry her back. She never asks for moisturiser, but it's a part of the general routine. She says, "You're not my servant." I say, "Ruby, this is what we do for everyone." "Okay." Then, once dry, dressed and moisturised, she offers me tea and a homemade slice. I accept the offer of the slice. "Thank you." "Oh, good. You've got guts. You're adventurous," she says. 90-year-olds are the most pleasant demographic to spend my working days with, and the best example I found of the type of human I aspire to be. They've survived 9 decades and learnt a few things. They remember World War II, and mostly, they have excellent manners.
1: That was 90-year-olds Are Cool, written by Dawn Spencer and read by Amanda York.
4: The Crow by John Beeson. Glossy feathers, gleaming starkness, purple, green and blue tints darkness, legs cast strong of dark matte grey, omnivore, bounder, really shrewd, hackle-throated, just plain rude. Jet is the crow. Cutting air, not so high, clearly seen by naked eye, wings swept back, soft feathers ruffling, rushing ground is searched and scanned, twists, turns and flares above ancient land. Fly does the crow. Carrion spotted, landing fast. Dark silky bird sees food at last. Scavenger fowl, no bird of prey, approaches slow on crooked claw, intent to feed a ravening maw. Hop does the crow. Bone and sinew, blood and guts, sharp black beak through carrion cuts. Feeding fast, a greedy gobbling, hazel gaze, unblinking cold, stinking fair, the corpse is old. Gore fed the crow. With belly stuffed and hunger done, wings tense and flap, the air is won. Dark bird soars above sun-baked clay, claws sit down upon nearby tree, preens blood-glazed cloak in sated glee. Perched is the crow. Daytime darkens, full moon rises, shadows cast, long fearful guises. Night sounds softly terrifying. Eyelids droop and almost close. Birds watchful silence, grim repose. Sleeps now the crow. Helios casts a newborn light, as cold still dawn replaces night. Sun rises slowly, warming day. Corvus rise from passerine rest, and leave your lofty haggard nest. Quack! Cries the crow. Nature's ardent undertaker gleams in grim, resplendent nacre. Eager, sanguine, trickster king, this common bird abounds on shore and will be with us evermore. Corvus, raven, crow. Quack! Quack! That was The Crow by John Beeson.
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1: Dear listeners, it's great to have with me Ruthie, who is a very knowledgeable person, who's going to chat with us about the Southern Art and Craft Trail this year, which promises actually to be a huge set of events all over the Great Southern plus plus plus. So hi, Ruthie, how are you?
0: Hello, hello, hello, Roger. Hello, listeners. It's another brilliant Southern Art and Craft Trail 2026. If you want to get a brochure, I'm sure that you can get one at the library or at the town hall or a number of venues around the town. And it's actually probably worth having a hard copy of this one because it sends you on journeys.
1: Wow.
0: All over the region, Roger. Honestly, yep. There's so many places to go and have a look at. Friends of mine and myself, usually what we do is break it up into chunks because right. There are so many places to go. All the way up to Tambell Up, for heaven's sakes.
1: Out to Wellstead.
0: Out to the Porongerups even. And all the way as far as the eye can see.
1: Well, to Pemberton.
0: Well, yeah, indeed, that far as well. It's really interesting. I was just reading a little bit about the history of the Art Trail because I haven't known it from its inception. It was actually formed in 2000 and the first Art Trail started in 2003.
1: Right.
0: So I was just a twinkle in my father's eye.
1: Yes, dear.
0: Yes, dear. So it has always been a stretchy one, from Walpole to Bremer Bay, with multiple localities all along the way. And that's why I think it's really nice to break it up. I do usually a couple of town visits in Albany, then trot out to Denmark and beyond, then trot up to Mount Barker and around. And then if I have time, I go out east.
1: That sounds absolutely fantastic.
0: It's a great way to do it. Over the many years, 650 different artists and groups have taken part. Isn't that amazing?
1: That's a lot, and apparently a lot of them have done so over and over again, including exactly. Some of the originals.
0: That's right. And there's a lovely group of people who run the thing. There's a new chair this year, and there's a whole lot of information in the back of the brochure about the people who've put in all the time and effort to get not just the brochure ready, but all of the good things. They've got really good signage now, so not difficult to find the various places. And in many places, you'll actually meet the artists themselves. They may even be in their own studios, so you have sort of an open studio kind of experience. So it's a great, great, great event. This year, what can we see? There's so many and so many things to do and see.
1: Now, I think it's fantastic. They also have a Schools on the Art Trail. And again, it covers a huge area with kids' displays and exhibitions.
0: It does indeed. And it's a lovely thing. There's actually, I counted up, there's something like 21 different schools who are going to be putting in works. And they exhibit at the schools, most of them, and all the way out to Katanning. We've got Borden, lots of them around Albany in Denmark, and all the way out to Northcliffe. And the lovely thing is that there's actually a prize for the school. So with the generosity of the Art Trail supporter, that's the historical whaling station, they've actually given some passes, family passes, to contribute towards each of the schools that wins. There's a draw, and the prizes will then go towards the school fundraising program, so the schools can use them as a raffle prize or whatever they want to do. And I think that's a really lovely way of supporting the young people to do art and to encourage the artistic movement throughout.
1: One of the things I really like about this is also from the brochure, you can see which years the kids are in. So, for example, if you went to the Spencer Park Education Support Centre, that includes years kindergarten to six. Alternatively, if you go to the Albany Public Library in York Street, Albany, the Albany Secondary Education Support Centre there is displaying work by kids from years 7 to 12. So there are going to be some pretty mature artists exhibiting in the schools.
0: Absolutely. And the other thing, of course, is that that's supporting kids with special needs, and it is an all-inclusive kind of a thing. There are many young and older artists throughout the whole art trail. So art demonstrations are another thing that I really love about the art trail. So you can go to the galleries, as I said, and you will actually see the artists doing their own work. As an example, number 6, and they are all numbered in the actual brochure, Carol Ann O'Connor says I will be working at my easel, and visitors will be able to view work in progress daily. And it's lovely to actually chat to people and for them to be able to show exactly what they're doing. I went to Mary Robertson's gallery and outlet a few years ago, and she was busy doing her print work and very happy to stop and discuss and talk about what she was doing. Another one, Nikki Daniele, she's really interesting. She does some of the wonderful formed work with clay, lots of animals of all sorts of majestic and fantastic types. And she says, I'll be demonstrating how to work with clay and the various techniques on the open days. So something to watch out for. Inside the brochure, you'll see the dates, and each of the exhibitors will have crosses through any dates that are not available. So most times galleries are open most of the days, but where you're going into an actual artist's workshop, sometimes they obviously need to take a weekend or a few days off. So try and put that together for yourselves, of course.
1: This is so comprehensive if you want to go out and have a look at these demonstrations, because there's mixed media, there's inks, watercolour, acrylic painting, glasswork, wheel throwing demonstrations. It's just amazing. So basically, if you have a particular area of art that you're fascinated by, just go along and have a look. Or take the kids as well.
0: Absolutely. And actually, young people really do love it because they get to see it in progress many times. And many of these artists are also award-winning. So, you know, for example, Carol Ann O'Connor, she's won awards and her work is very popular. Jonathan Hook out Denmark way, he's a ceramics artist and he has his own gallery and it's open right through the whole art trail. There's also groups like the Mill Art Group in Denmark area where you'll see a number of different different artists using different media that will be displaying. June Smith, again in Denmark, she's been painting for years and her work is very well known and loved. I really enjoy doing a trip up and down York Street even, and just going into the town hall, as you said, Roger, the library. Many of the shops will also have some of the art in, and then having a wander out to the Vancouver Arts Centre, where there's always lots happening out there, displays and also artists at work. Some of the work is being displayed by Aboriginal corporations such as the Gornang Mortaban Aboriginal Corporation, and they've got painting, jewellery, drawing, woodwork, photography, you name it, and that's out at Mount Barker. So much, Roger. As I said, pick up a brochure, because the brochure is very comprehensive once you've got your head around how it all works, and it tells you who the people are at the basis of this. Oh, one thing I forgot to mention is that in some places you can actually get something to eat and drink. They also have coding to show you whether there's food available, whether you are able to park easily, whether it's accessible for wheelchairs, which many of the places are.
1: I think actually one of the very interesting things is where some of the more commercial ventures have got involved in this as well. So places like the Rockcliffe Winery, or indeed the Whaling Station, all very much involved in this. So it's a wonderful collective effort of artists, schools, the government and the private sector to bring together this extraordinary range of different activities. Now, warning, this is not happening quite yet, is it?
0: No, the dates are Saturday the 26th of September through to Sunday the 11th of October. So it's over for quite a long time. You can also have a look at the QR code if you want to do it electronically. There's a QR code on the posters and brochures as well. And talking about businesses, there's often times when you might go out to somewhere where you hadn't been before. And a couple of years ago, I went out to Designer Dirt, thinking, you know, that's actually a place that's a business, they sell garden art and so on. But I didn't realise how interested in art they really are. And they have some great things out there and open nearly every day through the art trail. So it's a great, great thing. Inspiring home and garden gallery, indeed. And there's lots of good things. They also do workshops out there throughout the year. So it gets you to go to places that you haven't been before, Roger.
1: I think this is fabulous. We don't expect you to remember all the things that we've just been talking about. So I would recommend to a lot of people, either get the brochure from somewhere like the library or somewhere where such brochures are available. Or, of course, as always, www.artsouthwa.com.au. And you can get all that information there. And you're absolutely right. Then go to the QR code and you'll have that information with you wherever you go. Thanks, Ruthie.
0: You're welcome. 500 plus artists, exhibitions and open studios. How lucky are we?
1: So that's it for this week from 100.9 FM Arts Magazine. My special thanks go to Tash Rolfe, Fern York, John Beeson and Ruth Ainscough. I look forward to chatting with you next week. That's 12:30 on Sunday afternoon on 100.9 FM. And if you miss us, Arts Magazine is repeated every week at 9 PM on Mondays. Take us away from it all, Dave Restrick.

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1: Got a good feeling about this.
2: Oh!
3: I'm Limo, and you're listening to Pitch In, a series exploring the people who make sport happen and the volunteers who keep communities connected. Sport might bring us together, but volunteers are the reason we stay connected. In this series, we're travelling across Australia to meet the extraordinary people who pitch in, not for money or recognition, but because they believe in the power of community. And as you'll discover, when people pitch in, something much bigger than sport happens. This episode is about how clubs band together after disaster hits. Local sport often becomes more than just a game. It becomes a part of recovery. These stories show how sport can help communities come together, heal, and find a place to gather again. I'm Limo, and this is Pitch In.
1: Here we go. Jared, how are you, mate?
4: How you going, mate? Thanks, Limo.
1: Good to see you. Yeah, thanks for having us.
4: Yeah. Mate.
3: I'm at the Shepherd and Swans Football and Netball Club in regional Victoria, where President Jared Sutherland reflects on the devastating chapter in the club's history when major floods tore through Shepparton. The home ground was left badly damaged, forcing the club into a long and uncertain rebuild. In the aftermath, volunteers, officials and the wider community came together alongside government support and AFL assistance to restore the facilities and bring the club back to life. Jared, let's start and learn a little bit about you first. Are you Shepparton born and bred?
4: I am, yeah. Born here in Shepparton. Married a local girl as well who's from Shepparton, Carly. Lived here my whole life. Pretty much been here all the time.
3: Very. And what are your early recollections of country sport as a kid?
4: I played junior footy here after school footy. And, it was a lot of the times that I played junior footy, we enjoyed participating in the mateship and everything like that in playing footy. It was great times.
3: You played here, and when your playing days finished, you obviously remained involved in the club. Did you move straight into an administrative type role with the club?
4: Well, pretty much I moved straight on the committee. And I was on the committee for quite a few years before becoming president. Yeah, I have been involved pretty much since I played.
3: And what is it for you? Obviously, it's in your DNA, it's in your bones. You've been here since you're a kid. Yep. But what are the couple of things you really love about this footy club?
4: I really enjoy seeing the young kids develop, and not just on football netball court, but around town. And, you know, you see them getting a new job and you live their life as well. You walk down the street and they always say good day, and you know, it's just that part of community. And my kids both play here, my two boys. I'm involved as well with their friends and all of that. So, you know, I think it's a great thing to be involved in.
3: And I guess in football clubs in communities like this, it extends beyond the ground, doesn't it, as you say?
4: Absolutely. And I think, you know, I probably feel when I wasn't a very confident kid when I was younger, and I certainly wasn't very good at football when I was very young. But the football club provided a somewhere for me to go and meet people and feel part of something.
3: You've been incredibly connected to this club for a very long time, and then in 2022... the floods hit. So can you talk us through your memory of that and the initial impact that you saw it have on the club?
4: Well, I guess for a start, we've got a levee bank all the way around the ground, which...
3: Yeah, it's done its job forever, as far as you can recall.
4: Yeah. So it may have been over there, you know, a long time ago, but I've been involved with the club since, you know, probably mid-80s, late 80s. And in that time, you know, we've had no water, you know, a long time ago, but... I've been involved with the club since, you know, probably mid-80s, late 80s. And in that time, you know, we've had no water over that levee bank.

0: Jared and the volunteers came down the next day to get all the final bits out of the club rooms.
1: There was no water in the club rooms at that point, but right. it was coming up to the front step, and okay. we sort of knew that it was going to go under. So, yeah, so we pulled out what was left, and then from there, obviously, the water kept rising until it was like a big lake in here.
0: And I guess once you've pulled everything out, it's just sit back and see how high the water gets.
1: Yeah, absolutely.
0: After that.
1: This ground got re-sowed because once the water got over the levee bank, and then within a week the water receded, however, the levee bank had no way of letting the water out. So this was like a lake for a good part of probably a month. The rooms were gone anyway, that was done. But the ground had to be re-sowed. Probably, maybe they could have got away without having to re-sow the ground had they been able to let the water out of here somehow.
0: On the ground here, the water, you've showed me some photos. It's probably up about shoulder high on us.
1: Yeah, at least probably. Yeah.
0: On the ground here.
1: Yeah, I would say even maybe more, yeah.
0: So at what point did you realise, oh, these club rooms are stuffed?
1: Yeah.
0: And what was that moment of realisation for you? I mean, you'd spent your childhood and your adult life basically living in those club rooms.
1: Yeah, well, look, I guess we hoped that it could be rebuilt, you know, so that was our initial thoughts. But then once, you know, we inspected, when the water went down again after a month or so, we went in and had a look, and all the floorboards were all buckled and the walls were all, you know, decayed and whatever, and there was mud everywhere. You don't think about exactly what's going to happen from there. You sort of, oh, well, we'll sort it out, we'll clean it out, we'll get going. We've got people that have volunteered to help the club, you know, patch it up and whatever. But once we realised the extent of the damage to there, then we realised that it was going to be pushed over.
0: So you need to get this place organised for the new season.
1: Yeah.
0: Obviously, the new club rooms aren't going to happen overnight.
1: No, that's right.
0: So talk us through the next phase once the water clears off the oval.
1: Yeah, well, there's a lot of work to do. And council, to their credit, did offer a lot of assistance there. So the ground was covered in mud. It was brown. There was logs that had floated in to the ground and whatever. So all that be cleared off. All the seating and everything had to be washed down, and we had no real facilities here. So luckily Rumbalara, another ground and another football club just out the road here, were able to utilise their ground for training. Cricket played elsewhere. And then luckily council had a couple of containers, which you can see there was a bar container and a canteen. They moved those here. And then really the turning point, I think, came when the AFL actually came and said, look, we've got some portable rooms that you guys can borrow until you get yourself sorted out. So those portable rooms, they were brand new at the time. They'd just been ordered, I think. So they arrived here, and that was the turning point, because if we didn't have change rooms and any facilities, we would have had to have moved elsewhere, at least even temporarily.
0: Well, you just couldn't play here, could you? Nah. There's no change rooms for the players.
1: Yeah.
0: So the AFL comes to the party there.
1: Yep.
0: The local council comes to the party here. Yep. Neighbouring clubs come to the party.
1: Yeah.
0: But over and above all of that, you must have had individuals, volunteers, coming out of the woodwork who were absolutely here from day one. Talk us through the community engagement where the individuals volunteered their time, their resources, their efforts to help you out.
1: Yeah. Well, look, there was a lot of offer of support, particularly when the talk of rebuilding the rooms after they were flooded. As far as actual work on the ground, you know, we had to clean things and whatever, but council did help us out with a lot of that. And, and even re-sowing of the ground. You know, that's one thing that I must say, the council got on pretty quickly once they could and re-sowed this ground, which, you know, you can see now it's in magnificent condition. So we were very fortunate, you know, for their assistance in that.
0: You often hear stories of disasters or events like this unifying a community. Yeah. Did you get a strong sense that it really brought the community together?
1: Yeah, definitely. I think, for certain in our club, it certainly did. It pulled all our members closer together. And, you know, a lot of other clubs, you know, were sympathetic. You know, they you know, understand that we don't have rooms and, you know, they'll still stick around and have a drink after the game and whatever, even though we might be out in the open. But, yeah, definitely our club, you know, all of our players, there was a lot of concern initially because they're like, oh, what's going to happen? Are we going to be here? Are we existing? Are we folding? Yeah. And all this type of things. You know, I was pretty confident the whole way through, and as was our committee and everyone, all the senior members of our club, that we would push on and make something happen. But, you know, there's always that worry for those kids. So, yeah, but it definitely did unify us.
0: So what's your timeline on your new club rooms?
1: Yeah. Nothing happens in a hurry, as everyone, know, and then everyone jumps up and down and goes, what's happening? But in the background, there's a lot happening. So, you know, they've started to move some dirt, and

0: we will be in by the end of the start of next season. So, you know, that'll be great.
1: How's that going to feel for you when you see that open? Oh. The team's run out for their first game here.
0: Yeah.
1: I mean, you must have fantasised about this moment. What's that going to be like for you and the community when that happens?
0: It'll be fantastic. I mean, yeah, we're all excited. It's just, I guess, a turning point in our club's history where we've been through some adversity and, you know, something great is going to happen. And now I think everyone can sense, you know, the bit of positivity. It's been hard. It's hard on everyone, volunteers particularly. And I think had things stretched on for much longer, I can just see people are getting tired, particularly volunteers.
1: Yeah.
0: But now there's a sense of excitement, you know, going forward. You know, our club's had to contribute a fair amount of money to the building on top of what the insurance money and everything was.
1: Sure.
0: Yeah. So, you know, that I think is a good thing in a way because it cements our club's commitment to being the permanent tenant at this ground for a long time.
1: I'm in Mallacoota, Victoria, meeting with Callista Cooper, a key figure in a local surfing group that played an important role in the town's recovery after the devastating 2019-2020 bushfires. She encouraged the group to come together each week and connect back with nature and their community through surfing.
2: We can hear the waves in the background. Sounds beautiful. Is this your happy place down at the beach here?
3: This is my happy place, yeah. It's spectacular. You can just look out, you see the Southern Ocean, feel the wind on your face.
2: It's amazing. I mean, this morning we've got the sun coming over and there's hardly a breath of wind. Is this rare for it to be this quiet?
3: It's very rare. We've had so much wind. It's been relentless.
2: Take us back to 2019, January 2020, when the bushfires hit. Terrible time for Victoria, but especially here at Mallacoota. What are your memories of that period?
3: Yeah, it was a really terrible time for the whole east coast of Australia. We watched, you know, the north coast burn, and then, yeah, just before New Year's, we saw the ash in the sky, felt that raining down, and it's a pretty surreal feeling, actually.
1: What began as simple sessions in the surf grew into something much bigger, a place for people to come each week and connect through the ocean. As the fires bore down on Mallacoota, Callista was forced to flee as the roads closed behind her, cutting her off from home for a full month. When she finally returned after everything had changed, the first place she went wasn't inside her house, it was straight back into the ocean.
3: We just drove actually straight back here to this point and just jumped in the ocean because that was our way of coming back home.
2: You wanted to feel the ocean to reconnect with your town.
3: 100%. The landscape was so different. It was, you know, it was just black and white. It was so charred. It was unrecognisable.
2: What did that feel like for you?
3: It's pretty heartbreaking.
2: Yeah.
3: I mean, even 6 years talking about it, it can be a little bit emotional.
2: Yeah,
3: it's seeing people's houses burn and streets that you know so well are just, you couldn't even work out where houses were. It was really, really heartbreaking.
2: Then the community had to set about recovering from the bushfire, which I imagine there were many, many different aspects to that. But you settled on the idea of surfing as part of the recovery. So how did you come to that?
3: Well, a few different reasons. So I started working for RecLink, which is a sport and rec organisation. It delivers sport. And we talked with community, and what we were hearing was people feeling really flat, stagnant, broken, they didn't want to come out.
2: Yeah.
3: And people were talking about the environment and how much it had changed and how they didn't feel safe. So what we did was we actually started with an ocean confidence program, and that was just to reintroduce people to the ocean. So talking about the tides, the winds, the waves, the different ways the sand moves, and getting people to feel comfortable. And actually at the end of a 10-week program, we got people to swim from that beach over to the harbour. And you wouldn't believe how much that made a difference to those people. They were just ecstatic. So from that Ocean Confidence program, we then set about undertaking a surfing program.
2: Yep.
3: So we got our surfing qualifications and just started teaching women how to surf.
2: And there was good engagement with it in those early days when people were reconnecting with the town?
3: There was, yeah. Of course, we were in the middle of COVID, so there were lockdowns in and out, which made things a little tricky. But for the women that were in the surfing group, they were religiously turning up when we were able. Through winter, we expected that there'd be a lot of people pulling out, that it was really cold and the wind and the rain. So we'd come down assuming no one would turn up and everyone would be there in their wetsuits ready to go.
2: You know you're having an impact when they turn up in the middle of winter. And when you started the program, what were you hoping that it would give people emotionally and practically as well?
3: So emotionally it was really about that reconnection. It was really just trying to get people to come together. There had been so much trauma. So it was a way for bringing people together, building their confidence. And physically, it was about taking control of their environment again, feeling safe at home, feeling like they can take their families to the beach and take their kids surfing.
2: The ocean is a unique beast, isn't it? And what did the ocean deliver that could help people work through their trauma?
3: There's something magical about the ocean. I don't know what it is, but it's so powerful and so healing. I think it's the way that it changes every day. It's so dynamic. You've got to be really present. You can't ever turn your back on the ocean. You've just got to be there, be in the moment. You can't be thinking about all the trauma that's going on because you're actually just trying to survive the ocean sometimes.
1: In the wake of the disaster, many locals were understandably fearful about returning to the ocean and the beach. Through the surfing group, Calista helped create a safe and supportive space for the community to reconnect with the water, rebuild confidence, and find a sense of normalcy again.
3: Well, I know one woman, she was talking about how she took her kids to the beach and she was so stressed. She was actually crying seeing them out in the waves because she thought she wouldn't be able to help them. And so going through that Ocean Confidence program, going through that surfing program, then empowered her to take her kids to the beach and not only feel comfortable and safe, but also she could join them out in the surf.
2: Why do you think sport and physical activity can be such a powerful tool in disaster recovery?
3: I think sport and recreation just gives you that social connection. It's so important. But it also, there's no rules around how you have to engage. People came along and they might just watch or they might just participate for a little bit. And that was fine. There was no pressure on what they had to do. And it was about slowly building their confidence until they could step into participating, and in some cases then that did lead on to volunteering to run the session. So it was about giving people time and space to recover as they needed and also being there, that consistency.
2: We've been here for a while on the beach this morning, but we've been talking to people who have been walking past, and Mallacoota did an incredible job with things like the Pony Club as well, as we've heard this morning, the golf club, the soccer club, and there was something about a heightened re-engagement after the disaster, wasn't there?
3: There was. I think initially there was probably a little bit of that volunteer fatigue.
2: Yeah.
3: And it was about having those frameworks in place to support volunteers to be able to keep going on, and so they felt supported as well.
2: What lessons have you learnt here in Mallacoota from a disaster recovery perspective that perhaps other communities can learn from who go through similar things?
3: I think one of them is about being consistent. Recognising recovery isn't the same for everyone, and it's not just a 1 or 2 year recovery.
2: Yeah.
3: It's actually a lot longer than that. And it's being able to give space for everyone to go through their recovery and being there so that when they are ready to engage, the programs are still running, the support is still there for them to engage.
2: Because everyone's different, aren't they? So you've got to do it in your own way.
3: Yep. All sorts of people's recoveries were, no one was linear. Everyone was dealing with some kind of trauma. So it was being able to respect their time and space. When they were ready to re-engage, we were there to support.
2: Yeah. So what role did community and informal connection play in bushfire recovery as opposed to the more formal recovery services that were provided?
3: People were more inclined to walk into a sport or recreation activity sure. without that pressure of that clinical environment and also that fly in, fly out, where community had to retell their story to different professionals, whereas they could just come to an activity, enjoy themselves, have that sense of belonging and feel part of the community. Yeah, it was really important.
2: But let's go and say hello to the ocean.
3: Okay, great.
2: Lisa Hasker OAM is one of Australia's leading sport administrators, best known as the former CEO of Vic Sport, the peak body for sport and recreation in Victoria. Through her work at Vic Sport, she has supported countless clubs through times of crisis, including disaster recovery and rebuilding after extreme weather events. I spoke to Lisa about the real impact disasters have on local sporting communities and what it takes to help them recover and rebuild.
4: A flood or a fire, it stops everything. So all of a sudden, there's no sport.
2: Yeah.
4: Your ground's gone, or you're told you're not allowed to play, and everything stops. So it's like, how do you maintain the momentum to make sure that when you can go again, there's the volunteers, there's the ground, there's the funding, there's the support, and people don't just go off and do something else.
2: Yeah.
4: Because that's always a big risk. And sport comes back to what they're doing, which involves every bit of the community. Not only the people in the sporting club, but the companies in town, the catering, the sponsors, it brings everyone back together. So hugely important. And sport kind of starts that process because people are desperate to get back to playing.
2: Yes.
4: And then they get back to that community connection piece.
2: So sport plays a key role, doesn't it, in rebuilding a community post-disaster?
4: It does, because most people, particularly in regional areas, most people are involved in a couple of sports, and it'll be the same people that are on the footy committee and the netball committee or the footy and cricket.
2: Yeah.
4: And they will be the people that then band together as soon as everything's kind of sorted and get everyone back together, which is really important for healing. You know, especially in a disaster recovery.
2: That first game of footy back after a flood or a fire, or that first game of cricket back after a flood or a fire.
4: Yeah, look, it's really important because it's not only the people on the field that want to play, but it's the committees, it's the families, it's the barbie with the kids coming along, the grandma coming along. It's that community connection. And COVID was, we were on and off for a long time, and there was periods of time where we were off for 6 months, and people really started to be affected by the fact that they weren't connected. And in a lot of areas, their only connection is the footy club or the netball club or the karate club, archery, whatever it happens to be.
2: And when disaster does hit, local sporting teams or grounds take on a really important recovery role as well, don't they?
4: We had a family farm caught up in the Longwood fires, and everyone was heading to spaces like sporting clubs. And also it was the sporting clubs and the teams of people from the sporting clubs that helped in the recovery straight afterward, just getting trees off roads.
2: Yeah.
4: Just helping put up the first lot of fences so you could keep animals in. So, you know, the footy guys became the kind of, you know, extra CFA volunteers.
2: Yeah, fire recovery team. So the volunteers from your sporting organisations extend their roles out to the volunteer to help the broader community. And what would you say to someone who's perhaps considering volunteering? What would you say to them about the benefits they would get from volunteering in a local sports community, but then the deeper benefits they'll get in their community when they're helping a sports club recover from disaster?
4: Volunteer numbers dropped after COVID. People went off and found something else because we were off for so long that the numbers dropped. So we did a lot of work to encourage people from outside sport to see the benefits of coming and helping your sporting club.
2: Yeah.
4: You know, are you someone that is an accountant? Could you come and be the finance person for the local footy or soccer club or archery, whatever?
2: Yeah.
4: Is there a club down the road that you've watched and you've driven past every day but you've never been involved in, but they might just need someone to act as the president? Or they might just need someone to come and help do small jobs around the place. So go and actually ask the question, because there's always work to do. There's never enough people. There's always a job, and it's really fulfilling to help a club keep running.
2: Yeah.
4: Watch young people come into the club and thrive. Watch people start the club at 5 and finish at 85. And there's plenty of jobs to do even if you're not sporty in a sporting club. So we're just trying to work on encouraging people to think of volunteering in a sporting club even if you're not sporty. Because most people think, oh, semi-retired, I'm going to volunteer. And they think, okay, Asylum Seeker Resource Centre, which is all fantastic, but think of a sporting club as well, even if you haven't come from a sporting background, because we need the skills and we need the people to help. And, I mean, you know, in Victoria alone, there's, you know, what have we got, 5-6 million people in Victoria, 3.5 million involved in sport. Yeah. And we need to keep that number up because the amount of sporting clubs stretched across 125 sports across the whole of Victoria is a lot. So we need bodies to help, and you want to get extra people that offer a different perspective, different background, and can keep making those sporting clubs thrive because they're so important.
1: What a great episode that was, showing how community can really come together to unite after disaster hits. Well, that was Lisa Hasker there. But Jared and Calista, both incredibly inspirational figures. Jared helping to rebuild the football club with the community, and Calista starting that surf group to help her community reconnect with the ocean and get together in a time of need. These clubs become places people can lean on when they need it the most. This has been Pitch In, hosted by me, Limo. Thanks for listening. Pitch In is supported by the Australian Government.
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0: Here's the latest weather. Right now in Albany, it's cloudy, with the wind coming from the east. It's 13 degrees, but feels more like 9 degrees.
1: Tomorrow is forecast to be becoming windy and cloudy,
0: with a maximum of 19 degrees, after an overnight minimum of 13. I'll have another update later.

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Know the signs, take action. Did you know that 1 in 12 Australians is at risk of being diagnosed with blood cancer in their lifetime? 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That's why we're urging every Australian to take charge of their health. Learn the symptoms of blood cancer. 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If you're experiencing any of these symptoms, call your doctor today. 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Your health matters. 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

0: Here's the latest weather. Right now in Albany, it's partly cloudy, with the wind coming from the east-southeast. It's 12 degrees, but feels more like 8 degrees.
1: Tomorrow is forecast to be becoming windy and cloudy,
0: with a maximum of 19 degrees, after an overnight minimum of 13. Stay tuned.

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0: Now for a quick weather update. Right now in Albany, it's clear, with the wind coming from the east. It's 12 degrees, but feels more like 8 degrees.
1: The forecast for today is becoming windy and cloudy, with a maximum of 19 degrees.
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Sometimes, in the wee hours of the night, you want a little bit of company and to listen to some of that music you remember so well. That's where I come in. Hi, I'm Clyde, and I'll guide you on a magical musical tour of all of those songs that mean so much to all of us. Overnights on Great Southern FM. Join me, kick back, and remember the good times.

butterflies casting their eyes both in the same direction. You'd never guess that one little yes could start a butterfly collection. A multiplication, that's the name of the game. And each generation, they play the same. Let me tell you now, I'll say one and one is five. You can call me silly, no. But you take two minks, add two winks. You got a one mink coat. When a girl gets coy in front of a boy, after three or four dances, you can just bet she'll play hard to get to multiply her chances.

Mother Nature's a clever girl. She relies on habits. You take two hairs with no care. Pretty soon you got a room full of rabbits. Parakeets in between tweets sometimes get too quiet. Uh-oh, but to have no fear, cause soon you'll hear a parakeet's riot, just try it. A multiplication, that's the name of the game. In every generation, you know they play the same. Yeah, it's multiplication.

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Australia's heart and spirit lies in its people and the stories we tell with song and music. And these voices should never be pushed aside by commercial forces that operate from outside Australia. 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

0: Here's the latest weather. Right now in Albany, it's clear, with the wind coming from the east. It's 12 degrees, but feels more like 7 degrees.
1: The forecast for today is becoming windy and cloudy, with a maximum of 19 degrees.
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They're located on Lockyer Avenue next to the Bendigo Bank and their opening hours are from 9 to 5, Tuesday to Saturday. They are always keen to get any clean, saleable items that you would like to donate just by dropping them off during opening hours. If you're interested in helping out as a volunteer, you can speak with the manager, Carol.

Sometimes I can't sleep at night. Sometimes I lay awake staring at the ceiling. It happens to all of us. But you don't have to be alone by yourself. You can be alone with me. Clyde, if it's dark o'clock and you're counting sheep and it's just not helping, let me put you to sleep. Not like that. I mean, overnights on Great Southern FM, I play the music from your youth. Unless you're over 80, in which case I'll play the music from your middle age. Anyway, don't stare at the ceiling thinking about which shade of beige it is. 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When the nighttime comes, I don't get tired. I get into the groove.

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0: time for a weather update. Right now in Albany, it's partly cloudy, with the wind coming from the east. It's 13 degrees, but feels more like 9 degrees.
1: The forecast for today is becoming windy and cloudy, with a maximum of 19 degrees.
0: I'll have another update later.

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I've got it all. You're gonna love it.

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0: So what did you do on the weekend?
1: Oh, you know, just stayed at home, acted as a taxi for the kids. There's just never enough time to get things done. You?
0: I went hiking and canoeing with the kids and got qualified as a snorkeling instructor. But I know what you mean. The weekends really are too short.
1: You did all that?
0: Yeah. I mean, why should the kids have all the fun? Join Scouts as a leader. You'd love it.
1: Oh, the kids would too.
0: Do it. 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

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Sorry, can't help. Lost your favourite song? 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Missed what's happening around town? 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

0: Let's take a quick look at the weather. Right now in Albany, it's cloudy, with the wind coming from the east-northeast. It's 13 degrees, but feels more like 9 degrees.
1: The forecast for today is becoming windy and cloudy, with a maximum of 19 degrees.
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There's several art groups meeting throughout the week for painting, pottery, textiles and more. 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It's a great community art hub with regular exhibitions in a terrific gallery space which is open to the public every Friday, Saturday and Sunday from 10 a.m. to 4 p.m. Explore your creativity by joining one of the art groups in a friendly, supportive environment. 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

0: Time for a weather update. Right now in Albany, it's partly cloudy, with the wind coming from the east-northeast. It's 12 degrees, but feels more like 9 degrees.
1: The forecast for today is becoming windy and cloudy, with a maximum of 19 degrees.
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It's 2 hours of feel-good favourites, lovely memories and songs you know and love.

At the Albany Public Library, situated on York Street, you will find friendly and welcome access to a world of information and entertainment to enrich your life. 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

Welcome back to Word Stuff, the only show that makes dictionary diving vaguely palatable. Tonight's linguistic morsel, a word so rare it practically qualifies as endangered. Altiloquent. Altiloquent. Spell it with me, folks. Don't even think about using your spell check. It'll probably flag it as a typo. Meaning, speaking in a lofty, pompous, or bombastic manner. Essentially talking down to everyone from a self-constructed ivory tower. The word's got a pedigree as dubious as its usage. It supposedly emerged from a heated debate between two Victorian-era academics, neither of whom could articulate their point without resorting to what we now call altilocution. One, allegedly, ended the argument by simply shouting, "I am altiloquent," and storming off. Consider this sentence. The CEO, in his altiloquent address, declared that the company's quarterly losses were merely a temporary perturbation in the otherwise robust trajectory of our market dominance. See? Pompous, convoluted, and utterly devoid of meaningful information. Well, that's all the time we have for this week's verbal excursion into the upper echelons of pretentious speech. I'm Clyde Rokowski. I'll be back tomorrow with another one.

this.

0: Good morning, Albany and the Great Southern. This is Pete. Lovely to have your company. And we're tuning into the pre-breakfast show now. This is the little bit of Aussie country. You play for an hour, and then we go to our normal trip down memory lane. What have we got for you? First of all, the weather. Currently outside is 12.2 degrees. The humidity is at 92%. And the wind gusts are from the east-northeast, anywhere up to about 25 kilometres an hour currently. The barometric pressure, 1,029 hectopascals and steady. And looking at the forecast for today, it'll be a cloudy day, a slight chance of a shower near the coast this morning, and near zero chance of rain elsewhere. Winds could range up to 30 kilometres an hour, heading today for a max of 19 degrees. And and tomorrow 23 at the moment, Thursday 28, so some warm ones coming up. Let's start with a bit of Aussie country music here. What do we have for you? I think we had something lined up. Just got to quickly find it again. Adam Brand, his latest track is called I've Still Got a Few Good Years Left Yet. Let's have a listen.
1: Yeah, this is the way life goes.

That was James Blundell together with the Wolf Brothers and Rain on the Scarecrow. That's the old, of course, John Cougar Mellencamp track. The Butterflies Op Shop's looking for volunteers to help keep the much-loved community space thriving. If you love fashion, if you enjoy connecting with people and you want to support the Albany Community Hospice, it's a great way to make a real difference. 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They're open Monday to Saturday from 9:30 to 4:30. All the proceeds raised goes to support the Albany Community Hospice, helping to provide free local palliative care for the community. If you'd like to know more, give them a call, 9841 3588. My name's Pete. You're tuned to Great Southern FM. It's 12 minutes past 5 on this lovely Tuesday morning, September the 15th, 2026. Here's a little bit of Troy Cassidaly live from his triple album. Oh, sorry, five albums, 50 songs, 50 towns. It's all live in concert. This is a track called Shutting Down Our Town.

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Our presenters are part of the Great Southern community giving of their time to keep you informed with the latest news and what's happening. We are listened to all around the Great Southern, from Albany to Cranbrook and all in between. And of course, around the world online. 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Tune in.

Oh, I like that one. Nice little number. It's called She Makes My Morning Coffee. You never would have guessed, would you? That was Graham Connors, of course, who's been to town last year and a great little live performer as well. Do you know spring is just around the corner? Well, it's actually here, I believe, and the Bloom Festival is now only 1 month away. From the 12th of September to 11th of October, the Great Southern, oh, that's right now, so we can't say that, will come alive with wildflowers, food and wine experiences, open gardens, creative workshops, let's cross that bit out, community events and unforgettable road trips through some of WA's most spectacular landscapes. Now's the perfect time to start planning your Bloom adventure. 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Have you been to the Tom Curtin show? He came to Albany a couple of years ago, did a great show, and it's all about country boys, cowgirls and horses, as well as dogs. And that's what this song's title is. Let's have a listen.

0: Luke O'Shea and A Little Bit Long Way. It's now just come to 5:30. Let's have a quick look at what's happening in the weather.
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0: Sorry about that. I'm not quite sure what happened there. Let's have a look back at the weather. Currently 12.3 degrees. The humidity is 90%. The wind gusts up to 18 kilometres an hour from the east. And the barometric pressure 1,029 hectopascals and steady. Today's forecast is for a max of 19 degrees. A cloudy day. Slight chance of a shower. Winds could be up to 30 kilometres an hour. Looking at the radar, there is a little bit of green patch, but not a lot off the coast, and the cloud cover is sort of very intermittent. Let's continue the music. I think I had a bit of Sarah Storer lined up. Let's see if this works for us.

It's a little bit of Tanya Kernaghan there, Lee's lovely sister, and a track called Near You. Albany being a port town, this is a very good little charity that runs here in town. It's called the Mission to Seafarers. It's a global charity. It's been supporting seafarers and their families now for over 160 years. Their volunteers play a vital role. They provide transport, hospitality, and ship visits, helping seafarers to feel connected while they're far from home. Mission to Seafarers Albany welcomes volunteers from all walks of life, and all training will be provided. Whether you can give a few hours a month or volunteer regularly, they would love to hear from you. The contact is a lady called Tracy, and her number 0481 204 004. That's 0481 204 004. Yes, just doing a few little lady tracks. Like we did the first half an hour was all men, and now it's just having a couple of songs by the female country music, Australian country music artists. Here's the lovely Gina Jeffries and a track called Ferris Wheel Ride. Jeffries and a track called Ferris Wheel Ride.

This new country talent, Denver, who's got a new album coming out very soon. That's her latest track, the first single from it, called Better Weather. The Albany Model Railway Club's open every Saturday from 1:30 to 4:30. There's a new diorama made by the club members of the Albany train station and the Bond store. Club members always on hand to talk trains, anything to do with the hobby, should you have any questions. There is a small fee for adults, but children under five, no charge at all. So that's situated at the eastern end of the old Albany Railway Station, which is at 77 Proudlove Parade here in Albany, behind the lower IGA. It's 10 minutes to 6. Let's play a couple more tracks to see us through to the 6 o'clock weather. Here's the latest album from Brooke McClyman and Adam Eckersley. And this is a track called Dance, Dance, Dance.

0: News.
1: Good morning, I'm Laura Devoy. The Australian Defence Force has grown to its largest size in 25 years. New figures show in the 2025-26 financial year, the ADF enlisted more than 8,100 personnel, the highest intake in 16 years. The full-time and permanent workforce now exceeds 64,000, and the separation rate, that is the number of people choosing to leave, was the lowest it's been in 15 years. Defence Minister Richard Marles told News 24 it's a significant achievement.
2: This is a function of government policy. Like we are recruiting much smarter. We are doing our advertisements where young people actually are online. So we're doing less on TV, but more online, very much targeting young people where they are. We've had a number of innovative practices such as pop-up recruitment centres, which have proved to be really important and effective.
1: The Cancer Council has thrown its support behind a push for stricter regulation of alcohol advertising and marketing in Australia. A parliamentary committee has recommended the government establish a new mandatory alcohol advertising and marketing regulatory framework. It would aim to reduce exposure to children, harmonise rules across content platforms, and introduce appropriate monitoring and penalties for non-compliance. The Cancer Council says the recommendations reflect long-standing concerns about the inadequacy of Australia's current approach to alcohol advertising regulations. An Indigenous Land Council has renewed calls for proposed legal changes on how Crown land is allocated to be scrapped. Under New South Wales law, Aboriginal Land Councils can make claims on Crown land that is unused, not needed, or not being used lawfully. State Parliament will today begin debating a bill which proposes changes to the law, which would give the Crown Lands Minister power to specify the purposes for which Crown land is reserved or dedicated. The New South Wales Aboriginal Land Council says the bill waters down existing land rights. One of the founders of artificial intelligence giant Anthropic says there may be a need for a compulsory AI kill switch. Several AI companies have warned of the rising technology in recent days and its potential risk to humanity. Jack Clark from Anthropic says most labs have different ways of being able to pull the plug. He told the BBC so-called kill switches may have to be made mandatory.
3: This is the kind of thing that you want to feed into the larger policy conversation. Should you mandate that companies definitely have a kill switch, and is that kill switch verifiable by a third party? I think that's the kind of thing that society is going to want to know and might want to eventually pass rules around.
1: Artwork created by participants of an Aboriginal men's brief intervention program is being shared with a Western Australian community today. Lewis Donaldson has the details.
4: The exhibition in Carnarvon is a collection of works completed by men involved in the Weekend Together program. It is designed to hold Aboriginal men accountable for violence against women and children. Participants are invited to create an artwork alongside a personal journey story reflecting on life, experiences, choices made, and what's been learnt in the program. Organisers say behind every artwork is a man who chooses to face the truth and stand with a community who believes change is possible. The exhibition officially opens this afternoon.
1: Turning to sport, Port Adelaide's Ella Hands has been suspended for 3 matches for a head-high bump on Melbourne's Eliza McNamara, who has since undergone surgery on a fractured jaw. The AFLW's match review officer graded the incident severe impact and high contact. Meantime, Richmond's Montana McKinnon and West Coast's Abigail Bushby were both handed 1-match bans.
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6: 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We acknowledge and respect the continuing culture, connections to land, water and community, and the contribution the Indigenous people make to the life of Albany and this region.
7: 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My name's Pete. You tune to the Tuesday Morning Breakfast Show. Let's have a look at the weather. In Albany right now, it's 12.4 degrees. The winds are easterly, gusting up to 17 kilometres an hour. The humidity is 89%, and the barometric pressure 1,029 hectopascals. Today's forecast is for a cloudy day. Slight chance of a shower this morning. Winds reaching up to 30 kilometres an hour in the morning, and a forecast maximum of 19 degrees. Elsewhere in the region today, Denmark, partly cloudy and 21. Bremer Bay, cloudy and 19. Nowanga up, cloudy and 22. Jerramunga up, cloudy and 21. And Mount Barker, partly cloudy and a high of 20. Looking ahead in Albany the next few days, Wednesday, sunny and 23. Thursday, sunny and 28. And Friday, cloudy and 21. Yes, so let's have a look. We're going to play today. I've decided just to do top 10 again. So today's top 10 is the wonderful Kenny Rogers. Yes, Kenny Rogers. We lost him in 2020. And, great singer. And because Dolly Parton passed recently, I just had him on my mind. I'm not going to play any duets in his top 10. I'll try and fit a couple in during the show. But his top 10, these are all his solo ones. Oh, one of them is from when he was in his band back before he went solo, but the others are all solos. Anyway, that'll be fitted in throughout the next 3 hours, three songs an hour and four in the last. This is to start the show, one for my daughter, Katie's not feeling 100%, just like me, but we soldier on, don't we all? That's just what we have to do. This is Etta James and At Last.

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That's a beautiful number, that. Willie Nelson and Dolly Parton. And here, from here to the moon and back. Beautiful sentiment on that song. We're going to start our top 10 countdown now of Kenny Rogers songs. Now, Kenny, would you believe, was married 5 times and had 5 kids. There's only one. Let's quickly go through them. He married Janice Gordon in 1958. That one ended in divorce. He had one daughter, Carol Lynn. They divorced in 1960. And then in the same year, he married Jean. This was his second marriage, and it ended in divorce, and they had no kids. They were together for 3 years. Then Margot Anderson, same year, would you believe, 63 to 75. That was his third marriage, and they had one son, Kenny Jr. And then in 77, he married Marianne Gordon, his fourth marriage. She was an actress and Hee Haw star. They had one son, Christopher. And they went together till 93. And then in 1997, he married Wanda Miller. It was a 25-year age gap between the two of them. But, yes, they got married. And they had twin sons, Justin and Jordan, who were born in 2004. And I say all this because the next song, my first song of this top 10, is called Through the Years. And it's a song, would you believe, about finding a lifelong companion and a steadfast support. And he actually sang it while he was married to his fourth wife. So it just seems a bit of an oxymoron, isn't it? But no. This song was written by Lionel Richie, would you believe? And when he wrote it, he was looking for someone to sing it. And they gave it to a whole heap of people. Just said, you know, do you think you'd like it? Barry Manilow first, then Mac Davis, and even Glen Campbell. And they all passed on it. And Lionel thought, oh, well, this song won't be sung and just have to leave it. Then he got a phone call from his manager and arranger who said, hey, guess what? We just recorded your song with Kenny Rogers, and it sounds great. This song has been the soundtrack for many, many anniversary videos. You'll see them all over TikTok and YouTube and all that. And it's occasionally popped up on TV as well. So have a listen. Beautiful lyrics. This is my number 10 favorite Kenny Rogers song. It's called Through the Years.

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0: You were only waiting for this moment to arrive.
1: Oh, I love that number. What a beautiful track that is. Blackbird, of course, by the Beatles. That brings us to... Oops, hang on. That brings us to 6:30 at the moment. Let's have a quick look at the weather again. 12.5 at the moment outside. Wind gusts up to 18 kilometres an hour. And we're looking today for a max of 19 degrees. A cloudy day. Slight chance of a shower. Winds could reach up to 30 kilometres per hour. Excuse me. As I said, my name is Pete. We're doing a top 10 countdown of Kenny Rogers, and we're up to number 9. Now, this is a track that was released in 1985, went to number 1 in the American country music charts. It's a song that was written by Richard Marx. If you're watching The Voice at the moment, he's one of the judges on there, and also a very famous music artist. And he wrote this song, and Kenny actually gets a sort of co-write with it as well. And Kenny said, well, look, Richard actually wrote about 90-95%. I just changed a few of the words, mixed it up a little, but otherwise it's really a Richard Marx song. The title of the song is called Crazy, and it's a really lovely number, lovely song, lovely words again. And as I said, it's a co-write for Kenny Rogers. Kenny didn't actually write many songs. He wrote one, I think it was called The Sweet Music Man, which didn't quite make my top 10, which is a lovely track as well. But anyway, my number 9 Kenny Rogers track is Crazy. And would you believe I haven't quite got it lined up? So give me 2 seconds and I'll get it for you. So this is a lovely little number. Have a listen.

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A little bit of Elvis and Blue Hawaii. Haven't heard that one for a while. Great little movie, that one. It's one of my favourites of his. Now, if you need a Justice of the Peace, you'll find one in the Albany Public Library. They're there every Monday from 12:30 to 2 p.m. They're upstairs at the Albany Public Library, which is at 221 York Street. For more information, you can give them a call on 6820 3600. 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The time is now 21 minutes to 7. Thanks for your message, Craig. Yes, it's nice to hear you tuned in. Yes, Kenny Rogers, he's been on my mind since Dolly's passing, and I just thought, I'd like to go through some of his old tracks, and so I hope you're enjoying the mix. We'll continue his countdown in a minute. There's a bit of Frankie Valli, first of all.

Tony Orlando and Dawn and Candida from the 70s. Okay, we're up to next, my number 8 song for Kenny Rogers. So again, a lovely ballad. It's a song of the tale, I guess, of a struggling songwriter-performer who has a beloved who supports him, even though he sometimes wonders why. And I think a lot of us can relate to that, you know. Sometimes we struggle, but we've got that person behind us. It's just so lovely. This single was released in April 1979 in Australia. Peaked at number 34. It's a great ballad. And like I said, there is a version by Ronan Keating that went and made the charts in 2004 and did really well. He changed the lyrics slightly. And also, there's a lot of other versions. Johnny Mathis has a version, Roger Whittaker, and Scotty McCreery. So plenty of good versions of this track, but Kenny's the original. And this is Kenny Rogers, She Believes in Me.

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For those who appreciate the difference.

0: Meet Trevor.
1: G'day.
0: Trev thinks he's a kitchen pro and doesn't bother with instructions.
1: Who needs instructions? I've got instincts.
0: Instincts, huh? Trev just cooked a chicken at 15 degrees for 10 minutes.
1: Why is it still clucking?
0: Cooking instructions and cooking temperatures matter. So, to avoid serving chicken tartare, it pays to look before you cook.
1: Fine, what does it say on the... Oh.
0: Remember, read the label and look before you cook.

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Well, Sherbet, of course, and Rock Me Gently. Let's continue our countdown of top 10 songs by Kenny Rogers, according to myself. And we're up to number 7. This was an older one, this one, released in 1977, August the 1st, 1977. It's a song that talks about a couple having an affair. The woman and her unsuspecting husband are friendly with the singer and his unknowing wife. During the day, the woman and the singer must act as if they're friends, but even though they have a secret romantic meetings at night. Apparently, the songwriter claimed he got the idea for the song from watching, would you believe, a weather report in 1975. The weatherman said, he was talking about the weather, and he said, these are daytime trends and nighttime showers. And he thought, oh, okay. And from that, he ended up getting a song, Daytime Friends, Nighttime Lovers. This is my number 7 Kenny Rogers song. Let's have a listen.

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1: Great

The Hunters and Collectors and the Holy Grail. We always hear it in September, that song, as it's often played for the AFL Grand Finals. I say VFL, AFL Grand Finals. So four teams left. Hope your team's still in it. And all the best to the teams that are still there. Let's have a look at the weather now. Currently 13.9 degrees. The humidity 79%. Wind gusts from the east up to 29 kilometres an hour. And that barometric pressure 1,030 hectopascals and steady. Today we're looking at a max of 19 degrees. A cloudy day with winds could reach up to 30 kilometres per hour. Let's continue our Kenny Rogers countdown. We're now up to number 6. This is a song that was released in 1979, September 79. It's a lovely ballad again. I like his ballads. He does them really well. This song reached number 61 in the Australian music charts. So not that high, but just one of the songs that I like. Hope you enjoy it. This is Kenny Rogers, and You Decorated My Life.

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1: 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He started to drink. It continued through the night, and we all know what the result was.
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3: 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Let's make it a good consequence, not a bad one.
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1: It's Tuesday, the 15th of September, 2026. Aries. Feelings of nostalgia will tend to dominate your thoughts. Taurus. Take time out for some me time today. Gemini. Organise a romantic weekend away with that special someone. Cancer. Taking on too many projects at once will leave you exhausted and unfulfilled. Leo. There are likely to be comings and goings on the domestic front. Virgo. Look after your money today. You'll appreciate it tomorrow. Libra. Putting in that extra effort will now start to show dividends. Scorpio. You're particularly active and others will find it hard to keep up. Sagittarius. Your time is too valuable to be wasting it on things that even others consider trivial. Capricorn. Allow others to air their views. You don't have to agree with them. Aquarius. It's time to show those doubting Thomases what you're really capable of. Pisces. An issue close to your heart will have you all fired up and ready for action. And that's today's horoscope.
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3: Yes, thank you to our horoscopes and our sponsors there. We're up to number 5 now on our Kenny Rogers Top 10 Countdown. This is a song written by Lionel Richie, released in September 1980. The idea was that they thought by putting together Kenny Rogers and Lionel Richie that they would sort of come from the R&B, one from the R&B side, one from the countryside, and somewhere in the middle they'd meet sort of in a pop feel. And Lionel Richie that they would sort of come from the R&B, one from the R&B side, one from the countryside, and somewhere in the middle they'd meet sort of in a pop feel.

hours a day, 7 days a week. And he ended up, even when he was traveling and on tour, he would play with the tennis pros. And he even got an ATP ranking, which meant he got in the top, I'm not sure, 500 or so in the world. So that's how good he was. So, yes, he was a tennis fanatic. I did not know that. So, anyway, let's play that song now. This is the my favourite number five. This is Kenny Rogers and a track simply called Lady.

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And remember, include the date and the time you want to book your ride. Enjoy the outdoors in our beautiful city in comfort. And by the way, more volunteers are always welcome.

community are currently facing housing insecurity and experiencing homelessness. Anglicare WA believes that everybody deserves a safe home and is actively working to make that a reality. In the last financial year, Anglicare staff connected with over 600 clients in the Great Southern region who are at risk of experiencing homelessness. The hard work of experiencing homelessness often goes unseen. We know that ending homelessness is possible. Your tax-deductible gift to support efforts to end homelessness in Western Australia would be greatly appreciated. For more information, please contact www.donate.anglicarewa.org.au.